0: What mic do you want to be? One? Yeah? Okay. Wait, let's listen to the rest of this beat drop because it's really good. Do you recognize that song? You might, because it is the one and only Dancing With Your Eyes Closed by Jan Remover. And if you saw, I recently dropped a video with Poncho V's on my Instagram, which is dj.sopapilla. And right now, me and...
1: Jonathan.
0: Yup. We're streaming on Twitch. So last time I tried streaming on... I've streamed on Twitch two times before this, during my sessions here. The first time, I accidentally deleted my VOD because I didn't think they were being serious when they meant permanently delete. I kind of thought they were joking. So funny. Was that a pity laugh? That was such a pity laugh. I'm dead.
1: I do have pretty good pity laughs.
0: No, because I could immediately tell that it was a pity laugh. It's okay. Oh, you know what?
1: What?
0: I'm going to lower this because I speak a little louder. Because I speak a little louder than
1: Nah, it's chill.
0: Just a little bit.
1: Just a little.
0: Just a little. Just a little.
1: I'm just a quiet little guy.
0: Yeah. We just listened to Satellites by Frost Children, and before that, Electric, also by Frost Children. Satellites is from their new EP, Tweaker Poem. I was reading online that they wrote this EP after a stalker situation, and honestly, I've dealt with a stalker once or twice before, and it's truly a little bit of a scary experience. So when I read that, my heart kind of, I felt for them. It's tough, but they wrote it in one night or over after pulling an all-nighter, which I think is pretty cool. I don't know how they pulled together something so awesome and overnight, but that must be the creative energy of like desperation, maybe. Up next, we're going to listen to I Love You Kimchi and her song Fendi Prada. It's number 24. Oh my gosh, the USB is skipping over number 24, so I can't play it. This USB hates me. This USB hates me. They hate I Love Kimchi, but I love that song so much. Okay, never mind then.

0: the like Harry Potter one, Butterbeer or something?
1: Yeah, we went to a food festival and they had expensive soda. And it was really good.
0: Butterscotch?
1: Yeah. Butterbeer.
0: Butterbeer. That sounds good.
1: It was so delicious.
0: Mm-hmm. Personally, I'm a fan of Sprite.
1: Mm, yeah. McDonald's Sprite.
0: Yes.
1: So good.
0: Yes. Yes. Okay. Well,
1: orange soda's good.
0: Orange soda's also good. I hate to cut off the conversation, but when the song ends, that means it's time for us to be quiet as well. So up next, we're going to listen to Nah What. This is from our rotation. Yippee. 3, 2, 1.

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1: What up, what up? 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In the background is playing Par 5 by Kitty Craft, which we had just played earlier. Up next, we're going to listen to... Actually, I'll tell that in a second. Right now, it's 5:24. We have a little bit over 30 minutes before I am out of here. I have a little guest today.
2: Hi.
1: Let's see. Right now, we're streaming on Twitch. I'm trying it out. If you want to, you can find my Twitch at dj.sopapia. Sopapia is spelled S-O-P-A-P-I, two L's, A. It's the Spanish pronunciation of L, which makes a Y sound. Let's see. Anything to mention?
3: Penguins live in Antarctica.
1: Penguins live in Antarctica, yeah. We were at Santa Cruz today, though. Did we see any penguins?
3: No.
1: No, I didn't.
3: Not today.
1: But we did see nudibranchs, which is a little small sea slug. We saw an opalescent, a clown, the orange one with like the little, that was a clown nudibranch. And then we saw Rose Hopkins, which was on my bucket list of I have to see a Rose Hopkins one day. And we found it and it was so awesome.
3: Yeah, he was a chiller.
1: He was a big chiller. And we got some good videos.
3: Taken on my phone.
1: Yes.
3: The one and only.
1: Thankfully, your phone was waterproof.
3: Yeah, not salt waterproof.
1: Oh, are you serious?
3: But no, we're chilling.
1: Okay. Okay.
3: No, I just looked it up and I was like, oh.
1: Are you serious?
3: Yeah, they're like, oh, don't. It can corrode the components. I'm like, oh.
1: Oh. Oh.
3: In rare cases.
1: Oh.
3: But we got fire videos, so what can you say?
1: But you know what? I really hope it was worth it.
3: It was worth it on the Lokes.
1: On the Lokes?
3: Word of the day.
1: Okay. Yeah, on the Lokes is honestly awesome. Okay, time's up. We're going to listen to Ali RQ, Left, Right, Up, Down, and then Princess Ketamine and their song Versailles is on Fire demo. 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I'm DJ Sopapia. I'm here every Thursday from 2 to 6 p.m. except for the days that I can't be here. Thank you so much for listening. Thank you so much, Jonathan, for being here.
3: You're welcome.
1: And we'll come back in about 10 minutes. See you soon.
4: I just listened to it. It's like so bad.

0: up.
1: We are back. We just finished listening to Parasite by Tonser. This was probably one of the songs that got me into electronic, honestly, like a little more seriously. And then before that, we listened to Only for the Summer by Tommy Fleece. Up next, we're going to listen to Brothel and Belize and their song Verve. Then we're going to listen to some of our this Crystal Castles album that we have in the CD. It's a little falling apart, to say the least, but that's okay. We've been vibing in the studio.
0: Straight vibing.
1: Okay, Jonathan is kind of a content...
0: Contessor.
1: Ooh. Wait.
0: Word of the day.
1: Content connoisseur.
0: Mm-hmm.
1: It's kind of fire.
0: The studio is a castle made of crystals.
1: Right. And you're just content farming in here.
0: Mm-hmm.
1: Clip that, stream that, post that story there.
0: Mm-hmm.
1: You're just a genius, honestly.
0: Mm-hmm.
1: You want to please share as you feel.
0: Please share as I feel.
1: Yeah, tell them a story.
0: We're here at KSJS.
1: That's true.
0: Telling stories.
1: Yep. Well, we have about 20 minutes left. And after that, we're going to go straight to the movie theater to watch
0: The Greatest Story Ever Told.
1: Odyssey.
0: Mm-hmm.
1: I'm most excited to see Zendaya and Tom Holland.
0: Mm-hmm.
1: I watched an interview before I came to the studio with Zendaya. She's honestly amazing. She's everything to me.
0: Yeah, I'm really glad they're adding Spider-Man to the Odyssey.
1: Mm.
0: Spoilers.
1: Spider-Man comes in.
0: Yeah.
1: Defeats the whole army.
0: Yeah, he's part of the movie.
1: Right. Okay.
0: That'd be so hard.
1: That'd be kind of awesome. Yeah.
0: Maybe that's why it got such high reviews.
1: Yeah. When was the last time Christopher Nolan came out with a movie?
0: I think a couple days ago.
1: Dog. No, I mean, you know what I mean. You're so
0: nice
1: funny.
0: Nice one, Jonathan.
1: Wait, let me find the
0: thing. Oh. Boom.
1: That's the sound effect. Boom. I was looking for. You after you made that joke.
0: He doesn't like my laugh.
1: No, I like your laugh. You just gave me a pity laugh earlier. Okay, we're going to move on. Mm-hmm. This is Verve and by Brothel and Belize. And then after that, we're going to listen to the first song off Crystal Castles, their self-titled album.
0: Whoa.
1: The first song is Untrust Us. Then we're going to listen to Alice Practice and Crime Wave. First three songs. But before that, give me 2 minutes and then we'll start the song. You're listening to 90.5 KSJS. See you in about 10 or so minutes. Bye-bye.
0: Bye.

0: Guess who's back? It's DJ Sopapilla and
1: Jonathan.
0: Guest today. Jonathan has been kind of my right hand person today, helping me out with basically with content farming.
1: Mm-hmm.
0: Let me put this song.
1: And I'm left handed.
0: Oh, my left hand man?
1: Mm-hmm.
0: Okay. You can be my left hand man. We just finished listening to the first two tracks off of Crystal Castles and their album, the self-titled album. We listened to Untrust Us and then Alice Practice. Personally, I didn't hear much of it because I was talking with Jonathan, but that's okay. I know it's a banger. Up next, we're going to listen to Summer Love by Magna Carta. This song, when the first time I heard it, okay, the music video is so beautiful. I was so excited for it. I couldn't watch it for the first 2 days it came out.
1: Really?
0: Because I was so excited about it. So I had to wait until I was a little more calm. Mm-hmm. And then I watched it and it was really good, in my opinion. And I think the song is just as fire. And then after that, we're going to listen to Everything You Say by Ana Luna.
1: Everything You Say by Ana Luna.
0: Yep. Do you want to tell them the time and where they're listening, what they're listening to right now?
1: It is 5:51, and you're listening to KSJS.
0: Yup. And this is my show, The Sweet Spot. I am here every Thursday from 2 to 6 p.m. Today I showed up a little bit late, but it's okay. I get a pass because something came up, but I still showed up. They said DJ Sopapilla won't show up. They're gonna miss it. She's gonna miss it. She's not gonna make it on time. But I did. I'm here, and not only that, I'm here in Twitch streaming with Jonathan, my goat. Okay, this is the last time you'll be hearing from us, actually.
1: Mm-hmm.
0: So, final words.
1: I'll miss you. I'll miss you, San Jose.
0: Aw, San Jose. On a scale of 1 to 10, how much do you love San Jose?
1: 11.
0: 11?
1: Mm-hmm. They call me Mr. San Jose.
0: Dog run San Jose. Mm-hmm. Oh, I forgot to read something to you guys. I'm sorry. Give me 1 second.
1: The reader.
0: Ready to relish in a world of unexpected mischief and ominous sounds? Datura Boss isn't here to play it predictable and on schedule. Instead, he tricks listeners into the weirdest corners of different genres. On Thursday from 10 p.m. to 2 a.m., Datura Boss bends Playing It Safe by introducing listeners to a barrage of experimental sounds. From deconstructed ambient pieces to expressive technological goat rhythm tracks, along with rarer tracks dug from the underbelly of SoundCloud, it creates a chaotic yet captivating atmosphere that would be a shame to miss. 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Okay. Now you can say final words.
1: I love you, San Jose, again.
0: Yep, I love San Jose too.
1: Mm-hmm.
0: I will be back next Thursday. Thank you so much for tuning in. You can stay tuned because the next people coming in are also fire. And this is Summer Love by Magna Carta. Toodles.
1: Toodles.

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0: Do not be fooled by his commonplace appearance. 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
7: That's the coolest story I've ever heard in my entire life. 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
9: 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What's up? This is Vars here, filling in for DJ F this week on Ethernet. Nothing super exciting happening right now, but that was 10Trix Point Never's Babylon. I just picked something at random. Something wasn't working on my end, but coming up next, it's going to be some exciting music. So don't go anywhere. Stay tuned. Stay listening. 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Any is fine. 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

I can't find that. I wanna be with you like someone that tried crying. Somewhere in the summertime soundtrack. Maybe I'm crazy, move me around, baby, mouth fast. Standing on the tree where your house at. I'm so dealing with you.

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What's up? This is Vars here with Ethernet, the show that DJ Eth normally plays, but am filling in for today. That was Inside Out by Blade and Young Lean, and before that was Casual Affairs, Lifeless. I'm a big fan of Blade, Cloud Rap, all that stuff, so you're going to hear a lot more of that in the coming hours. Unfortunately, I do not have any Atlanta clean, so we're going to skip out on some Oway. And we're going to skip out on some 1300 Saint. Actually, we have some 1300 Saint. We have some 1300 Saint on SJSU KSJS rotation right now. I played some of that earlier. 1300 Saint's Shells off the Savior EP album that he came out with recently. So I think we're gonna take it back a little bit here. We're going to listen to some Baby Bartier, and we're going to enjoy each one. This is Vars here with the next wave. Or this is Vars here with the Ethernet. Don't go anywhere.

What's up? This is Vars here hosting the Ethernet. I don't have anything to add. We're just chilling in the studio. We got Poncho. We got a mystery person as well. We got Simon. It's no longer a mystery. I kind of did just say that, but we're just chatting, having a good time. I'm gonna get back to some music. Coming up next, we have Tennis Courts by CC Natalie.

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5: 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Nothing to say. We're just chilling in the studio. That was Snow Strippers, Throw It Back Away. Before that was Salem's Not Much of a Life. I think I had ended my previous show before I got a chance to talk about it, but Salem, they dropped a new project as part of their Supreme collaboration. They dropped about like 26 songs, which I think only maybe six of which were new and the rest were just uploads from previous stuff they had made. But it was cool nonetheless, I suppose, as a Salem fan listening to it, getting a chance to hear it. Actually, I mean, I don't know. It's kind of hard because I had listened to a lot of those songs before, and it's been 6 years roughly since Fires in Heaven came out. And it's kind of like, I feel like a lot of the time that they're spending is more on designing their own merch than it is on actually making music. It looked so good. I still kind of want to buy one of those.
6: Everyone's saying it's like LARP clothing, bro.
5: Because it kind of is. It is. It's such LARP clothing.
7: I don't listen to Salem, and I would have bought it. So, yeah, I am LARPing.
5: Dude, I mean,
7: it's really so
5: good. I know. The black hoodie is like a band. I've seen people selling as low as like 600, but like the range is literally 600 to 1,000. Like, that's crazy. Like, I didn't think. I know Salem's merch has more motion than the music itself. Like, I've known this, but that kind of like asymmetry is crazy. Like, that's insane. But, cause like, it's really funny. You will see more people talking about Salem's clothes than you will actually see them talking about their music.
7: People know, like, I think there's like a large portion of people that don't even know Salem is in the music group.
5: Oh, for sure. 100%. It's like Future wearing like the Rain World Blade hoodie in like 2015. You know that pic? You know what I'm talking about. Bro. He didn't know those dudes existed. They just handed him that. And they were like, oh, this is hard, bro. Wait, put it on.
7: It is hard. No, bro. I remember, I don't know if you remember this, but like, when that little Yachty video came out, it was with Ian. It was from the song Hit Me.
5: Yeah.
7: Ian was wearing the Salem.
5: The American flag Salem shirt. Yeah.
7: I think you got a lot of flack for that too, right?
5: I think so, because there's no way Ian's listening to Salem, bro. Can we actually level for a second? Can we be honest for a second? He's not listening to Salem.
7: Bro, chill. You don't know, man. You don't know. Who knows? Bro?
5: Do you think Maybe. Ian does, like, heroin?
8: Okay, I don't know where you got that from, man. That one was...
7: What are you talking about? All right.
5: Ignoring that last comment, I feel like... No. Ian definitely got, like, flack on Twitter from that.
7: He did.
5: He definitely did. I will say, like, it's just... I feel like Salem is just one of those groups that's, like... Their music is so unknown, but they're like, sort of, I guess the people they've linked with or the people that they know and the network that they have. They have, yeah, I guess, yeah.
7: And their aesthetic falls in line with, like, whatever is, like, cool right now. Like, think Crystal Castles. You don't actually listen to Crystal Castles. You just know that one t-shirt with, like, the beaten up Madonna.
5: Yeah, the Black Madonna, yeah.
7: Yeah, the Black Madonna. Was that, you know, but nonetheless, like, shout out. Dude, the other day, like, I was driving, and I saw this kid in the bus stop, and he had, like, a Blade shirt on. But
5: Which one?
7: For, I think, COVID.
5: Cold Vision. Oh, is it like the Anchor t-shirt? Was it like black?
7: It's the one you have.
5: Yeah, that one.
7: And I'm like, dang, he really got that on. Bro, when an artist is so good at, like, tour merch or something that, like, you know how good you have to be at, like, designing stuff and, like, just building, just world building in general?
5: Yeah,
7: that, like,
5: yeah, for sure.
7: People take you, like, outside of music, like, people rock your clothing not because it's you, but it's because it's so fire.
5: That's, you know what? I've spent
7: easy for that too, but
5: real. I didn't say anything. But I will say, like, I wear a lot of Blade merch. I wear it regularly. I wore like one of my Martyr Tour t-shirts to work today instead of like a button-up shirt because I forgot it at home. So like it's like I will genuinely wear this. Like I'll wear Blade clothing.
7: It's fire.
5: It looks so good. It's so tough. It looks good. And it's like it fits into the aesthetic of the kind of music Blade makes too. Like that's the other part I like about it. The way that the designs look, the way it just all blends together. It all works. And it's like the same thing is true with Salem. Salem makes merch that like works for their branding. I mean, there's like one of the big things that I remember Salem having had made was this Live Leak beanie, and it resells for crazy. It's a super rare piece, like $600-$700 resale for that beanie.
7: What is the trail of one? The one with the camel or the horse?
5: The Silk Road one. Yeah.
7: Yeah,
5: Silk Road. Yeah, the Silk Road one goes crazy.
7: Silk Road, that's what I was saying. That one is so tough, man. Oh my god.
5: And then there's also, I don't know why I remember this, but in like one of Cardi's like tour videos, there's one of his crew is wearing the "I Survived the Opioid Epidemic" opioid epidemic like hoodie.
7: People don't even know Salem.
5: They don't even know that Salem. People don't know that Salem. Yeah. People literally like that's how you know. Oh,
7: you've
5: shit.
7: Transcended the game.
5: Yeah, yeah. You've for sure just like you have won. Yeah, there's Salem, no Salem will live
7: drain gang,
5: for 50 like, for 50 to 100 years, not for any like particular reason about their music or about the art that they made. It's because of their clothes. Their clothes are going to I swear to God, those Gildan blanks that they printed their merch on are going to be like rare Levi's denim from the 1940s. Yeah. Like, I swear to God, people will still rock it.
7: Bro.
5: People will still rock it. They'll find it in their dad's wardrobe, like, after he gets married or something, and they're, or, I don't know, whatever. I don't know anything about that, but, like...
7: You know what, though? I'll tell you this, though. It ain't just, like, electronic, like, artists, too, or, like, not saying that Blade or, like, Drain Gang is fully electronic, even though they predominantly are.
5: Yeah, but, like, for sure.
7: A lot of rappers, too, bro. Dude, some of these rappers have entire brands that probably people don't even Spider?
5: Yeah. People wear Spider and Spider, not even knowing that's like Thug, YSL.
8: I didn't know it was like when I first like heard about it, I didn't know it was Young Thug. For like a good chunk of time.
5: You know what? You know what's crazy?
7: 130? You know 130? The backpacks, the camo backpacks, you know about it.
5: I'm sure if you showed me a picture, I'd know
7: you
5: them.
7: You could search it up.
5: Hold on.
7: And you've seen like a billion people rock it. That's like Zabe. That's like Xavier said base. Yeah, I know you've seen this backpack too. Every like...
5: Like this one?
7: Yeah, you've seen it?
5: I have. I know what you're talking about. That's Zabe?
7: Yeah, that's Zabe.
5: That's Zabe?
7: 130, yeah.
5: Whoa.
7: That's Zabe, bro.
5: Whoa.
7: People, there's, when you have a
5: That's
7: really good,
5: crazy.
7: I mean, obviously, there's some that are, like, super obvious. Like, everyone knows Cactus Jack is, like...
5: Yeah, yeah. Stressful. No, you know what's sad? I didn't know V-Lone was ASAP Bari.
7: Oh, you didn't know?
5: I didn't know that.
7: What?
5: And then I found that out, like, 2-3 weeks back, and I'm like...
7: But you know, like, Ian Connor's, like, sick of
5: Yeah, he's sick of... Wasn't he Revenge as well? He was Revenge.
7: Yes.
5: He was Revenge. Yeah, he was Revenge.
7: Revenge Storm.
5: Yeah.
7: Well, he was mostly, like, he didn't create it. He, like, managed it. Mm-hmm. But he was Revenge Storm.
5: Yep.
7: Yep.
9: I feel like I'm forgetting.
5: I remember every kid used to rock those knockoff Vans with like the lightning bolt on them and everything, bro. Do you remember those shoes?
9: Yeah.
5: I remember them vividly because I'm like, oh, I want a pair. I want to get these. And I'm like, do I really want these? And the answer was no.
9: Have you ever been impressed by anything like Nocta related? That's like Jake's brand from like Nike.
8: Nocta's cool.
9: I like a lot of the Nocta stuff.
5: Cool. I actually don't know if I've checked out a lot of that.
8: I think it is, yeah. I think it is good, though.
9: Great point. The price is... Actually, I'm going to be honest. No, it's not. As someone who actually works at Nike, Nocta's very cheap.
8: You think so?
9: It's super cheap.
8: Cheap?
5: Cheap, okay, like, cheap cheaply is... made or like...
8: Yeah. No, you mean
9: T-shirts
8: price.
9: Are like... Price. T-shirts are like not over 50.
8: I guess that's okay, but...
9: For Nike standards.
8: I guess for Nike standards, it's not like insane, but it's like still not cheap.
5: I mean, yeah, this is all Nocta, like the.
9: Yeah, that's.
8: I was talking more about the jackets and hoodies, the stuff that like really.
9: Yeah, those
8: that.
9: Are
8: those
9: are fire.
8: Those are really
9: those
8: good.
9: Those are so tough.
8: Those are really good. I think it's like it's expensive, but it's worth the money.
5: I mean, the thing that I feel like with a lot of rappers, and the reason I'm not focusing on them, is that I feel like their brands are just very they're everywhere in a way that's almost like it's to the point that you can't really pinpoint it.
9: No,
5: you know what I mean?
9: Okay, you make a great point, but I'll say this, bro. When your brand doesn't depend on you,
5: that's true. That's
9: so,
5: real.
9: So
5: yeah, yeah, I get that. I get
9: well,
5: that.
9: I don't know about Drain Gang, but when you're saying Saint-Lone and like how I was saying earlier with like Thug,
5: yeah,
9: you don't need those names. Even though, despite everyone wearing that punk shirt, you know, or the punk hoodie, you know the punk hoodie.
5: Yeah,
9: right?
5: Yeah.
9: Despite that, you know you made it when your brand doesn't depend on you anymore.
5: Right.
9: Now,
5: right.
9: That's why I'm saying like Cactus Jack. Everyone knows, like, that's Travis.
8: Everyone knows it's Travis.
9: Everyone knows you're buying Travis Scott related. But, I mean, yeah.
5: I didn't know Nocta was Drake.
8: Really?
5: I didn't know.
9: I feel like with Nocta, a lot of people...
5: I also haven't, like, seen a lot of Nocta.
8: That's
9: but
8: fair.
9: Yeezy, though, when Yeezy was still a thing, people were buying Yeezys, and I don't think they knew, like, a Kanye song. Well,
8: I think...
9: Nowadays, people aren't even... They can't even buy Yeezys anymore.
8: Yeah.
9: But, dude, Yeezy... Changed the game also. It just changed fashion.
8: No.
9: We wouldn't have Fear of God without it. We wouldn't have like
5: Essentials. Well, that is Fear of God.
9: Flea Market.
5: Yeah.
9: Bro, like almost every brand you know.
5: All the Earth Tones, all that stuff.
9: Dude,
5: yeah,
9: dude,
5: yeah, yeah.
8: Dude, it really
9: 4-5-4,
8: changed. 4-5-4,
9: like every brand you know right now, all of their main designers started at Yeezy.
5: And no, because
9: Skims, by the way, that's Kim Kardashian's brand, which also doesn't depend on Kim Kardashian.
5: Yeah.
9: But Skims only exists because, like, he's the same designers as, like, Yeezy. But Yeezy was so insane. Like, every single, like, what is it called? Every single designer from Yeezy, the minute they left, they made an insanely huge
8: No, he changed the hoodie game especially, too. Because every hoodie...
5: There's just what I've realized. Oh, wait, hold on. Give me one second.
9: Dude, insane. Oh, my. Oh.
5: You know, I think that... One of the things that's really interesting is like there's just times you're in the right place. You're in the right place at the right time. If you were a designer at Yeezy in like 2012 when you were making those Red Octobers or 2013.
8: Yeah,
5: 2013,
8: yeah.
5: Is that when they came out with Red Octobers? Like the
9: no,
5: first
9: Red Octobers are so 11, right? So no. It was like around that time.
8: I think you're right.
9: Yeah. That Nike deal when he started, man. I mean, he made the best like business move of all time, bro, because he was trying to be more like Michael Jordan instead of like, you know, just a collaborator.
5: He didn't want to be like a Shaq shoe or like he didn't want to be like
9: no not even Shaq shoe. He just didn't want to be a Travis Scott.
5: Mm.
9: He didn't want to be Travis Scott. He wanted to be Michael Jordan.
5: And that's the best.
9: Nike wasn't gonna do that if you weren't an athlete.
8: Yeah.
9: And guess what? Adidas let him be Michael Jordan. He's the Jordan brand. He was the Jordan brand of Adidas.
8: No, easily.
9: The Jordan
5: dude,
9: of Adidas.
5: Dude, I swear to God, Yeezy probably carried Adidas sales
9: for decades. It did.
5: For like entire time period.
9: Dude, no. So when he left, everyone knows this because it's also Adidas have confirmed this. Yeezy has confirmed this. Like real like market like optics have confirmed this. This is like a known fact. But like I'm pretty sure at one point, like 80% of like Adidas' revenue was from Yeezy.
5: 80%?
9: No, I don't know about 80. That's insane. But like, it was so high that their biggest amount of revenue came from Yeezy. And so,
5: well,
9: obviously, you know, they're not making any money off like resales and stuff. But
5: yeah.
9: Yeezy was like their main like.
5: Like when they were initially giving like Yeezys to the marketplace, and like the just the first sale That was most of their revenue. Dude, that's crazy.
9: Most of their sale was Yeezy at some point. So when Yeezy left, because, you know, Kanye.
5: Mm-hmm.
9: That was like their biggest financial hit, like I think ever of all time.
8: No, because that's when I remember all these stats coming out, because everybody was talking about how big of a change it would be for Adidas in their market.
9: Buddy, imagine Nike lost Jordan,
8: right? Yeah,
9: imagine Nike lost Jordan.
8: It's crazy.
9: Half your revenue.
8: No, they wouldn't have survived. If they didn't have him back then, they wouldn't have survived. I don't think Adidas would be anywhere near as big as it is now.
9: They didn't need Adidas. What?
8: Yeah.
9: Kanye could have done the same at like Puma, really.
8: No, yeah, yeah.
9: Like, you know how successful you have to be for the brand that you are collaborating with, like, copying your styles too?
8: No,
9: they're copying
8: I know.
9: Yeezy. Like, this is copying Yeezy.
8: Well, they have to, because now they have to, like, that's all they can hang on to. I mean, now he's not doing that great, though. He is still branding on his own, but now he's just kind of like...
9: now he's selling everything at, like, $20.
8: Yeah, no, but he's also selling...
5: I mean, that's kind of his whole... I think, like...
8: selling crap quality, too, though. He's, like, really lost it now. Like, it's all, like, bad quality stuff that he's taking, like 8 months to ship.
9: He's, like,
8: I looked at Yeezy slides. It took me... I genuinely thought that I was never going to get them. It took me 8 months.
5: 8 months?
8: We didn't think
5: better than anyone who ever ordered a Wyland vinyl, by the way. The Vices vinyl? People order that from Wyland. People ordered that in 2022? He has yet to send out a shipping label to them.
9: I ordered my JPEG Mafia merch in 2024.
5: It's funny. The only merch I've ever bought, like, online on drop was Blade merch. And it came on time. Like, they actually ship it. So fast. Like, the turnaround is crazy.
9: Shout out Drain Game. Shout out, I was about to say his old label, but they're not.
5: Yeah, we don't mess with year 001 anymore.
9: Say year 001. Shout out, you know, Golf!
8: How
9: did I forget that?
5: No, I feel like that's an example where initially it kind of was a Travis Scott thing. I felt it came across to me when I first saw it come out as a Travis Scott thing.
9: Like,
5: where it was like
9: depends on, like,
5: it depended on Tyler's existence for it to work, right? But really, I think, like, you know, we say anything you want about Tyler, the Creator's fans or the people who dress, like,
9: golf
5: in that style.
9: Golf is crazy huge.
5: Golf is huge now. And, like, even LeFleur, like, the perfume or, like, the fragrance that he came out with for guys, like, that was popping, bro. Hell, a lot of people were wearing that. Like,
9: I will say this, though, with Tyler, and I think it's a big difference with, like, Yeezy. Because Yeezy doesn't do this. He ain't never did this. And there's a lot of interviews about it, but, like, kind of, like, golf is, like, low-key Tyler Creator merch.
5: Yeah.
9: Right, I mean,
5: I think that's how it started, really.
8: It's still Flognaw, and that's basically
9: but
8: what it was.
9: People are rocking, like, golf, even if, people are just rocking golf because, like, it looks good. Mm. But I do say it still, like, is, like, Tyler merch. Like, Yeezy isn't Ye merch.
5: Right. Yeah.
9: And, like, I don't know. That's insane to me.
8: I think a lot of the times...
5: I do think there is, like, a non-zero portion of the people who buy it that are just buying it because it looks cool, or they like the designs or whatever. Which is why I don't say it's, like, a strictly Travis Scott thing. It's kind of, like, a weird middle ground where it is in part, like,
9: you
5: know
9: Travis
5: what I mean?
9: Travis Scott stuff is fire. Don't get me wrong.
5: Yeah.
9: Obviously.
8: But it doesn't work without Travis.
9: But, like... Yeah.
8: I think Tyler, but like you said, Tyler's in that weird middle ground where if Tyler didn't exist, like, his merch wouldn't be nearly as good. Because the people who like Tyler buy the merch to look like Tyler. And it doesn't necessarily, maybe you don't know that this is Tyler's merch. Like, other people might not know, and they still might like it.
5: Right.
8: But a lot of it is dependent on Tyler wearing this stuff and popularizing it.
9: I mean, most
5: people
9: who buy golf, like, probably know that it's, like, associated with Tyler.
5: Mm.
9: But I bet a lot of people don't know golf and they're probably saying it, like, on someone's shirt. Don't even know that.
8: Exactly.
5: You know what, though?
9: That's hard. That's hard.
5: I feel like what... That's true. One of the... You know what I'm thinking about? We're talking about artists and whatever, but I want to talk about, like, a different type of merch. I want to talk about YouTuber merch. And I want to talk... No.
9: I see the point. Just play music.
5: No. I'm making the point that, like, literally I have not seen in my entire existence good YouTube merch. I don't think
9: I've
5: exists.
9: I've seen popping YouTube merch.
8: No, I've seen good YouTube
9: Remember,
8: merch.
9: Remember, what's his name?
5: H3H3?
9: Yeah, Teddy Fresh, right?
5: Yeah.
9: Yeah, that was huge at one point. You remember that?
5: Like, my Teddy sister bought... You know what's funny?
9: That was huge.
5: Actually,
8: Teddy
5: you know
8: Fresh.
5: What?
8: I don't remember this.
9: Seriously, no, you don't remember
5: you,
9: Teddy
5: Dude,
9: Fresh.
5: It was huge.
9: Everyone
5: it was huge
9: Teddy
5: for a
9: Fresh.
5: While, yeah.
8: Let me search that.
9: Everyone in their mom...
5: It's funny. My sister bought me a Teddy Fresh shirt not knowing who H3H3 was.
9: Yeah.
5: I guess, okay, maybe I just disproved my point in a way, but, like, Still, it had no staying power.
10: Oh, it's this.
5: Yeah, it's the teddy bear one. Yeah.
10: Yeah, I remember
5: yeah.
10: this. I remember
11: not Teddy Fresh.
10: No, I remember this was popping a while yeah. back.
5: It was before H3 kind of, you know, did what H3 did.
10: Wasn't it that weird?
11: Yeah,
5: I don't know if yeah, I can say yeah. We don't need to bring it up, yeah. but yeah, it was the whole thing. It's on YouTube. You can watch all the videos, but we're not going to talk about it on air. But he's kind of been a strange fella for a while, for a yeah. little minute now.
10: But I still don't think I think you're kind of right. I do think there are the hidden bangers, but it's so different because every single YouTube merch brand is directly tied to the person. Like there's yeah. like.
5: There's no getting around it.
10: Because you buy it directly from their YouTube link on their website. Like, you're never finding this on, like, on the side or somewhere.
5: Yeah, and it's also, like, one of those things where, like, I would low-key judge somebody if they walked out wearing, like, I don't know. I don't even know who's big on YouTube.
10: Dude, if I see, like, a Mr. Beast shirt, I'm gonna judge you.
11: You know what, bro?
5: Yeah.
11: Actually, I'm gonna tell you this. You know who's really missing out on all this, in my opinion?
5: Who?
11: I don't think Cardi or Opium got it, like, in, like...
5: No, have you not seen any of the like a whole lot of red tour designs?
11: Okay,
5: those were
11: no,
5: so
11: no.
5: sick.
11: But those are tour. That's
10: tour
11: merch.
10: That's different. That's different.
11: But I'm talking like
10: his own brand.
11: You don't gotta rent like, dude. For them, for Opium, for a label to have their own aesthetic, their own like fashion and everything like aligned with them. I'm so surprised they haven't like taken advantage of that and like made a brand already.
10: They've done collabs.
5: I mean, because I think a lot of the way they talk. Okay, maybe this is like such a stretch, and you guys can like call me out and say this is stupid, and I like fully understand that.
10: Mm-hmm.
5: I think a lot of it comes down to the fact that their entire brand is based on the consumption of other brands. Their entire branding
11: is
5: based around the fact that they wear Balenci's, they wear like Balenci striker boots, they wear like Rick Owens,
11: yeah,
5: they wear all these different things,
11: that's
5: and
11: solid.
5: They wear Balmain. So
11: that's
5: like
11: solid.
5: I think part of the reason that it wouldn't work is because, and the reason that they probably don't do it is because like the whole reason, the whole Opium aesthetic is wearing this like high fashion, high haute couture, like all this stuff, right? And like if they made merch, it would have the YouTuber effect. It really would. Mm. Like, if they made... Not even merch, sorry. If they made clothing, it would be merch. It would be treated like merch. It wouldn't be treated like a brand. It wouldn't be taken seriously, is the point.
10: Because their whole point is that they're wearing these other expensive
5: clothes. Yeah, they're wearing this expensive... They're wearing this expensive clothes that you can't buy.
10: And that you can't even tell.
5: That you can't,
10: like,
5: you can't afford. Exactly.
10: Yeah.
5: Exactly my point. Yeah. So it would also be really disingenuous because they're gonna like, what are we really gonna wear like the $10 like Opium blanks? No, we're not.
10: No.
5: They're
10: yeah,
5: not gonna
10: yeah.
5: wear it. We probably won't either.
10: Yeah.
5: So it's just like, I think it would be one of those things that if they did, it would literally be like something that most of their fan base couldn't afford. It would genuinely be something like Rick
10: Owens. Or it would be something that everybody can afford and then lose the brand. Like you
5: exactly.
10: said, it would be disingenuous.
5: It would dilute their brand, or they would make it so inaccessible that their fan base couldn't get it.
10: And it's the exact same result as before. There's no point in making the brand.
11: I will
5: Precisely.
11: Say, though, Yeezy was, like, very inaccessible. It was a designer brand. Like,
10: yeah, but it was weird. It was kind of in a weird spot where people would still, like, people didn't care.
5: But it was priced in a way that you could still theoretically get your hands on it.
10: No, I know, but people were spending $200 on Jordans anyways.
11: Remember,
10: like, you're just kind of
5: yeah.
10: transitioning.
5: Like, remember, like, this whole shoe market was so huge.
10: Oh
5: like,
10: my God.
5: The shoe market is dead now. It's like dead. It's like fishes floating on the water.
11: Yeah. Yeah. They're reselling Pokemon now. Like, the people were reselling shoes about 3 years ago.
5: They're flipping Pokemon now, yeah.
10: No, guys, they're onto Dragon Ball cards, man. They're onto Dragon Ball cards.
11: Pokemon.
5: I mean, they're just onto different collectibles.
10: No, they are.
11: Like,
10: they are.
11: At some point, yeah.
10: I mean, they went Labubus, now Pokemon. I mean,
11: Pokemon's
10: I think they're getting off Pokemon a little bit, though. Slowly, they're getting off Pokemon. It's getting, like, less and less.
5: There's just too much in the market for Pokemon. And it's also, like, I used to be really big with... Like, if we're talking about collectibles, which I think we've sort of transitioned to the broader topic, I used to be really big with CS skins. So I used to trade and invest in CS skins, right?
11: Yeah.
5: And that's stupid to say, right? That's stupid to say. My inventory was worth like 4 bands.
10: Oh my God.
5: I had money in CS, right? And the thing that's crazy to me though is that's a dead market. Because the problem is that the people who run you're depending on third parties who basically create your market. And
10: yeah.
5: if Valve, the people who make Counter-Strike or CS, if they decided, which they did, that you could just make knives instead of just having to unbox them, that means that the value of your investments is non-existent because they can just change the rules if they want to.
12: I mean, at any point, they can do that for just about any collectible to ever exist. And you could say, oh, you know, there's the first... I think it's the same thing with comics where it's like, oh, it's the first print, it's the second... Like, it's the previous prints, you know, it's early prints, so it makes it more... But at the end of the day, like, a majority of the, like, the non-crazy collector fan base isn't going to care about that. They can kind of change the game on you at any point.
5: Exactly. So it's hard to... I think that there's... I think the problem is that, like... And the same thing happened with shoes. Like, they just started making, like, those limited drops that people used to bought, like, crazy. They just kept doing them. They just kept doing them, and they lost their value. All they the lost their shoes, impact.
12: They just kept remaking them.
13: That's like what happened with Labubas, right?
5: Exactly. Like, the people who made Labubas just made 50 bajillion of them, and all of a sudden, nobody cared.
13: That's also, like, same as shoes, man. Like, remember the pandas, how big those were?
5: Oh, my God. Those were, like, $400.
13: But then at some point, like, everyone...
12: Yeah.
13: I remember I saw a video, like, some guy took of, like, he was at the mall, and every shoe that was passing by was, like, a pair of pandas.
12: Pants, yeah.
13: I remember when I saw that, I was like, oh, yeah.
12: Yeah, because you can buy those shoes for like less than 100 now. It's not.
5: I mean, I got a pair. I got a pair, and I still think I overpaid for this. By the way, I bought a pair of like off-white, low dunks.
13: No, those are hard. Stop. Those are hard.
12: No, off-whites are hard.
13: And you got them used, right?
5: I got them like lightly used. Yeah.
13: How much were they?
5: 200.
13: Stop.
12: Off-white.
13: Stop. You.
12: They're not really mass producing off-white. Oh my, they're not mass producing off-white.
13: You stole from them. You paid 200. They're real.
12: Go apologize to Virgil.
5: He has the receipt and everything in the box.
13: You need to get those authenticated. You got them for 200?
5: Yeah.
13: You stole from him. Virgil's probably like looking at you like, no way.
5: But you know which ones I'm talking about, right?
13: Yes.
5: Like the Lot series, not like.
13: Yes, I know the black ones, the 150s and stuff, right?
5: Yeah.
13: Yes, I know.
5: I didn't get the black pair. I got the, I got, like, a different pair.
13: Oh, yeah. No, I know what you're talking about. Yeah.
12: Wait.
13: That's so cheap.
5: No, it was one of the, I think it was, Lot 8. You can check that out.
13: Dude, that's 200?
5: Yeah.
13: I thought you were about to say, like, 400. No, not even 400. I thought you were about to say 600.
12: These ones?
5: No, those are still the same ones. They're like light gray and suede.
13: Yeah, you love them, bro. Okay, you gotta play some music, bro.
5: Yeah, so it's been 30 minutes. Yeah, I know. But let's get back to some music here. Coming up next, we have Kel's Vendetta. Enjoy.

0: this? I have never seen one of these intact before. This is the famous
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0: Look at this. 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
3: And that was Era with two back-to-back songs. Aaron Crushed with Flowers in the Sand and Era Megatalk from Sad But So Funny. Two back-to-back Surf Gang songs. Love to see it. You guys are listening to the one and only Poncho, not DJ Bars or ETH. Or DJ ETH, I guess. He has an interesting name. Anyways, you guys are listening to the Ethernet. Up next, some Lotte. Yeah, I'm going to play some Lotte with Science. Lotte's been going crazy. He's just been opening up for Lil Shine, too. Ah! Anyways, up next, Lotte with Science. 90.5 FM, KSJS. Bye.

0: Yo, what up? 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
2: 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This is Vars here, hosting the Ethernet show for DJ Eth this week. We are talking about Mongolian barbecue.
3: No, let's not talk about
2: We're not doing that. We're not doing that one. All right. No, we're, you want me to... I don't even know.
3: I don't want to talk about Mongolian barbecue.
4: Yeah, to be honest, I just...
2: Okay, maybe mid topic.
4: Yeah.
3: Talk about some Mongolian, bro. They want to hear the music. They don't want to hear about no Mongolian barbecue, bro. Please play some
4: music.
3: There's
4: got to be at least one person who wants to hear about,
3: No, they don't.
2: I mean, if you think about the average person who's listening to radio, maybe they do.
4: Yeah.
2: You don't know. Anyone's on the radio.
3: To all the listeners that are listening right now, DJ Vars is calling you guys weird.
2: Who doesn't want to talk about Mongolian barbecue?
3: Out of the radio, go to Spotify and play some music.
4: To all the listeners, DJ Poncho does not care about you guys. Me and DJ Vars, we really care.
3: They don't even know you, bro. Stop.
4: What do you mean? I'm the GOAT. That's all they
3: need. LeBron's in the studio, yeah. Stop. Okay?
2: We got Brian Scalabrine on the mic, bro. What are we doing?
3: We got LeBron in the studio, bro. So-called GOAT is in the studio right now, bro. Okay.
2: You know what? Have you seen that movie?
3: Which one?
4: The Steph Curry movie?
3: You go. Oh.
4: I don't know. I haven't seen it yet. Is it
3: worth
4: it?
3: No, I haven't seen it.
2: Damn.
4: Okay,
2: we're
4: all seated for the GOAT. We're all gonna see the new Minions
3: movie, bro.
4: I watched it. All right. I haven't seen it yet.
2: Is it good?
4: It really is a love letter to cinema, man.
3: If Brother Santa's the best animated film of the year.
4: Nah. What else came out this year?
3: Exactly.
4: Yeah, look, they might be
3: right. What is it? Hoppers?
4: Yeah, I haven't seen
2: We care about Pixar and Disney movies in 26, bro. We do.
4: It's Illumination, dummy.
2: Hoppers was Illumination?
4: Oh, I was talking about Minions.
2: No, I thought Hoppers was Pixar, wasn't it?
3: I like Toy Story 5. I liked it.
4: Oh, I haven't seen it. Is it good?
3: It's okay.
4: I still haven't seen 4 either.
2: I haven't seen 4 or 5, I guess. I didn't even know they had a 5 that came out.
3: It came out. It just came out.
2: Dang. Okay.
3: The streets are hollering.
2: The streets are hollering for Toy Story 5?
3: Damn right.
4: They love that movie, man. People go crazy.
3: Yo, I hate when, people deactivate their Instagram accounts. What's the point of that? This is making me lose a follower.
4: I feel like they should actively think about who they're following more. They should be like, hey, I'm sorry.
3: What is the purpose of you deactivating Instagram? Just delete Instagram.
2: That's what I'm saying. You're taking a half measure because you're going to come back.
3: You're not committing. You're not committing.
2: Bro, when I I used to use the flip phone for like 3 months.
3: You committed.
2: I committed to it.
3: Committed.
2: I genuinely committed
3: people
2: to it.
3: People were making fun of you.
4: Yeah.
2: No, they were. Making fun of you. And then it broke and I had to go back to my other phone. But like...
4: You were happy though, huh?
2: I was... Dude, I was the happiest man to have ever lived.
4: I can imagine. I can imagine.
2: I had like 3 months.
3: I hated talking
4: no,
3: to
4: you. No, yeah, I hated you with that stupid flip phone,
3: you,
4: man.
3: I hated talking to you.
4: I hope the call would go through.
3: You having that flip phone... just made it really hard to talk, communicate with you.
2: It no, but that's kind of the problem, though. And that's another reason why it's really hard to actually, like, truly detect your life is because the methods of communication...
3: We're so reliant on it now.
2: We're so reliant on it. I'm relying on Google Maps. I'm relying on Google Maps to get home. Like, I live, like, further away, like, in East Bay. And, like... I can't get back to my house without Google Maps. Like, it's bad. I don't have the route memorized.
4: No, I mean, that's fair, though. Like, it's... I think that's a lot of things, though. Like, it's not necessarily bad to... It's not bad that technology has improved our lives. But I think it's just when it takes away from, like, our ability to do stuff ourselves.
3: Yeah, that's why we all use AI now.
4: Yeah. Like,
3: and we will continue using AI. Not just for, like, copying things, but also art.
4: We will replace art.
3: Yep. DJ Bards here, live on air, is
2: Bro.
3: Endorsing AI.
4: Let's be specific, ChatGPT.
2: Sam Altman, if you are hearing this, give me $1 million.
3: Yeah. Hey, we are all using we are all using Gemini right now in the studio.
2: Yep.
3: You didn't click it. There you go. We are all using Gemini.
4: Are we forgetting about something, guys? Palantir. We have to be on that.
3: Okay, up next.
2: We can move on to like the philosophic.
3: Play some music, bro.
2: Yeah, I think this is overstaying its welcome. Hope you guys have been enjoying these little small conversations here. We're just gonna get back into some tunes here.
5: You know what? I wanna listen to some blood.
2: Let's listen to some blood.
3: Blood.
2: I heart seals by blood.
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1: We try to keep it live, you know what I'm saying?
3: What's up? This is Vars here with the whole crew. We're going to be talking about some controversial opinions regarding Lil B and A$AP Rocky. Speak your mind. Oh, okay. Speak your mind, so, please.
4: Poncho here. I haven't talked about this really in the radio at all, actually. But I did some work for the Don't Be Dumb show in San Francisco. I was backup dancing talent. I don't know what to call it. Professional mosh pitter for the Don't Be Dumb tour here in SF. Shout out Rocky. Your boy got paid to basically go to a free show. Your boy got paid to go to an A$AP Rocky show and got paid to mosh. It was really cool, all that, any whatever. I was talking about the crowd's reaction. Now, that crowd wasn't really that young. It was predominantly young, yeah. But, damn. I hate to use the word new gen, but I hate that word. I hate it because it's such a like negative word and it's like obviously used to like undermine people. Mm-hmm. But, bro, when the song they went the craziest for, when I found out it was the Clamps Casino song, I'm God and all that, the Demons match, it was a TikTok mashup. Oh, my God. Oh, my God. Yeah. I got annoyed. Actually, that concert is so perfect. And when I heard that, I know I sound like a hater. I know I sound like an old guy, like just yelling at like the clouds, you know. But man, that's so lame. I thought it was so lame. I'm like, he has an amazing catalog, and you guys are getting the most hyped over a TikTok mashup. That is so insane to me. By the way, I've never liked that TikTok mashup. Even when it was just on TikTok and it wasn't even official by him, I always thought it was lame, and I even thought it was extra lame when he ended up adding it to the Don't Be Dumb album. Like, he actually ended up adding it.
5: Wait,
3: that's just stream farming, what?
4: He added it just to boost stream.
5: Stream farming.
3: Yeah.
4: It was like an actual, like,
5: stream. Oh, on the deluxe?
4: No!
3: On the regular?
5: On the regular album? There's no way that's...
4: He ended up adding it 2 days later.
5: Oh my God.
4: Just to boost streams, and I'm like, oh, this is so lame. By the way, that actually came out, like, 2023, I think.
3: Yeah.
4: He didn't even end up adding the singles he's released since then, because he's released a lot of singles, and he didn't end up adding any of those to the album.
3: No, Hijack, Taylor Swift, the one he did with J. Cole, Rosary, I think?
4: Ruby Rosary. Riot. I'm the star of Riot.
3: Oh my god.
5: You expect people to be there for the more popular songs, but I'm still shocked it wasn't something like... Like, again, like, it wasn't Praise the Lord or something.
3: Yeah, you're telling me people weren't turning up for Praise the Lord, which, by the way, is his most popular song.
4: When he played Every Day I Spend My Time. Dude, I mean, crowd got heck of hype. And I thought that was the song they got the most hype for. But then afterwards, like, immediately afterwards, he played the I'm God song. Oh my God,
5: you're right.
3: Yeah, you know what?
5: Number one on this thing, too. It's like 900 million listens.
4: Yeah. How much is go to the Dummy Dumb album.
5: I don't think it'll show me on
4: the... It will. Scroll down. All the way to the bottom.
5: Okay, Don't Be Dumb. Yep. And then... What?
4: I smoked away my brain. Yeah.
5: No,
4: there
5: this
4: you go.
5: Is...
4: That's it.
3: He, wow.
4: I forgot the name of the song.
5: No, I've just been calling it I'm God.
4: That's the clench.
3: You know what? I know this is probably like a very, very strange take, but I'm so tired of that sample. Every rapper has used it. In the last 10, 15 years, it's a great sample. It's an amazing flip. It's annoying. I feel like Peter Griffin talking about The Godfather, but it's just kind of like...
4: It insists on
3: itself. It insists on itself.
4: I mean, I can't even listen to the Lil B version anymore, man. And that used to be one of my favorites.
3: Yeah,
4: too.
3: Yeah.
5: The
3: Lil
5: B version,
3: is
5: like
3: so
5: it.
4: I
3: good.
4: I can't. I love Lil B. He's one of my favorites.
5: I've heard it too many times.
3: Even like,
4: I can't even listen to that.
3: Yeah. Even Smoke Dope 2016, who I'd say right now is probably one of my favorite rappers, which is also probably like a really sad thing to say.
4: Wait, is that one the Phonposite song?
3: No, that's not Phone Posit. Okay, that's the song he made with Joey. Do you remember that one? It's his biggest song. It's the same flip. It's just a shortened version.
5: It's
3: the same
5: flip. I'm not God, right? I'm not God, but I wish I was.
3: Yeah, that one.
5: I heard it.
3: It's the same flip.
5: I thought it was
3: it's the same
5: good.
3: Flip.
5: I really did enjoy it, but I'm getting tired of that sample.
4: Again. Play at the Snow Shipper show. That crowd was
3: so crazy. Dude, I wish I was at that show so badly. I hate that I wasn't there. Was it really? Was it not that good?
4: I thought Smoke Dope actually had the best set. I thought he had the best set. The We Gonna Be Okay set was borderline terrible. I think me and DJ Coffee, who was also there with me. I don't know if...
3: You guys told me about this!
4: You could ask, so Simon in the studio. You could ask your sister, maybe, because I know she was there. But We Gonna Be Okay had one of the worst, like, it was him... It was like TikTok Riz Party, IRL, but none of the songs had transitions. So, okay, here's how it was. It was like he was playing off a playlist, right? But the song would completely end. And so there would be like 5 seconds of silence, and he'd play the next song. And it'd be like, all right, that song, it's like he didn't like continuously like just flow the songs.
5: Like he wasn't queuing them up.
4: He was just clicking on it. Yeah, play it. And like sometimes the song would like cut midway through or like towards the end, or like it would just start abruptly, super abruptly too. Or, like it would start like song would be like halfway.
3: You know who else I feel that way about? Echo 2K. Echo 2K is not a good DJ.
4: I've never seen
3: him. He is not a good DJ in the sense that like he is playing to a crowd. He was playing like a Boiler Room style set or like an NTS radio set. Okay, he's playing ambient. He's playing like ambient bird noises.
4: But here's the thing.
3: Yes. I swear it's like Eve's Tumor at Swedish House Mafia.
4: There's a huge difference between We Gonna Be Okay and what do you call it?
3: Like ambient. Yeah.
4: Because what We Gonna Be Okay is playing. He's playing like
3: no,
4: 2010 party hits.
3: Yeah.
4: He's playing LMFAO. He's playing Kesha. He's playing that song.
3: There's a clear difference in that. Yeah, yeah.
4: He's playing Florida.
5: That's
4: like,
5: such a weird vibe at a Snow Strippers concert.
4: He'll randomly like I don't know why I was hearing like a Kid Cudi like I'm so with happiness and on now right next to like a Nat Spence song and then right after I would hear like the LMFAO
3: Party Rockers and that's
4: like, oh my god, this is like you know what I said and I was telling this to Joey. In the middle of the set, I'm like, it feels like I'm in a high school prom right now.
5: No, that's fair.
3: Yeah,
5: that's
3: fair.
4: It feels like I'm in a high school prom right
3: now. No, and I do agree. There is a difference between, like, I'm saying, like, at least at the bare minimum, Echo 2K has transitions. Echo 2K has effects. Echo 2K is actually doing a DJ thing.
5: Yeah.
3: He's actually
4: like,
3: a DJ.
4: I'm like, I don't know how bad Echo is, but I wouldn't compare it to We Gonna Be Okay.
3: Because he's technically a DJ. He is a technical DJ, and he's actually doing transitions. It's just the stuff he's playing is so boring compared to the stuff that he can make.
5: Yeah,
3: so I'm just like, I don't know what the real disconnect with that is. But no, that's like crazy. That's like somebody you hire for like $10. That's like your neighbor's kid.
5: No, exactly.
3: And then he goes and DJs your party.
5: No. And like, by DJing, you really just mean like putting on some random Spotify.
3: Yeah, he just plugs his phone in and he's like, 2010's party hits.
5: I think
3: that's what we would listen to at the Snow Strippers concert.
5: Yeah, I think at the bare minimum, if you're gonna DJ for a show, you have to have some cohesion with the rest of your show.
3: If you're DJing an underground show, you should be playing some underground music.
4: That is actually an insanely great point.
5: Like,
4: yeah.
5: Why are you playing 2010 hits next to
3: that's the real crux of it. That's the crux.
4: And then Evil Gianni came right after. And Evil Gianni had a great set. And even he played some like underground stuff, which I was like surprised. But like, he was like mixing that with like also ambient like electronic.
3: Yeah,
4: music.
3: Yeah.
4: He wasn't doing any like hits or anything. Like, he would have some. Yeah, like I said, he would have some ambient electronic music.
3: Yeah,
4: and
3: I don't have a problem with that
4: would be,
3: necessarily.
4: What's it called, the one with Zabe and Next Men?
3: On the way.
5: Oh.
3: Impact.
4: No. 40.
3: Oh yeah.
4: Ah.
3: Was he playing the DJ S mix or the normal one?
4: it's Emo Johnny, who obviously plays on the beat.
3: Yeah, fair enough.
4: I think the DJS one was like,
5: but yeah, it's just the bare minimum. Like, I don't know what you're doing. Like, you can play that. You can play that. I don't know. Maybe a Kid Cudi show, you could get away with that stuff.
4: Not even a Kid. What?
5: No, but like, it's a little bit better.
4: No, buddy. You can't do that anywhere. That's literally, dude. You know, it's so bad, bro. Mm-hmm. It's so bad when I'm saying like it's a high school prom.
5: And there's people who are still gonna mess with him because people like that music.
3: Well, because he's a really good producer. Yeah. Like that's the thing. We're taught if we want to compare and contrast Evil Gianni, and we want to compare and contrast him with OK is a good producer. I would say he's responsible for the current sound in the underground. Or at least one of the drivers, like more recent drivers, right? Obviously, you have people like CXO, and I guess like Draco FM is dead now, but like them too.
4: Rock and all that?
3: Yeah. But like Rock on the Track, all these dudes. But like, I would say OK definitely pioneered the sort of sound that like you hear of like on Netspend beats that a lot of other people use, whatever. And really, he's a good producer and he knows his sound, but he doesn't know how to DJ because they're very different arts. You can be a good producer. You can make beats. Anyone can open up FL Studio on their laptop. And I'm not saying anyone can make a good beat, but they can make a beat. Mm-hmm. You know what I mean? Mm-hmm. But with DJing, I think that there's a certain art with it in the sense of like you need to understand tempo. You need to understand your crowd.
5: Yeah.
3: You need to be able to like have an EQ component to whatever IQ you have about how to use the software. In this instance, used neither of those two things.
4: I will say this though. I didn't even think of that. Yeah, I actually don't even think he knew how to like use like
3: keyboard.
4: Like he was having like someone like helping, like or like he'd like you could tell, yo, oh my god, I need to find someone who has video of this. I'm like 90% sure at one point I see him taking out his phone and like putting on like the phone flashlight. So he can like look at the buttons and he was like showing this guy like wait, like if he was like asking him like wait, how do I press this? I'm 99% sure I have.
3: 99. No, dude.
4: I will get DJ Cobb down the phone to confirm. But I'm like 99% sure that
3: happened. Yeah.
4: Oh my god, I didn't even remember that.
3: Yeah. No, because like when you're describing this to me, I'm like, this sounds like somebody who has no experience with being a DJ.
5: Yeah.
3: This sounds like somebody who has never used a Pioneer or like, I guess whatever it's called, like Alpha Centauri or something like that. Pioneer board. Something like that. They've never used the equipment before. They have no familiarity with it. And it's like, if that's the case, then obviously you're not going to have a good set and you're not going to be able to sort of have your own artistic vision and express the content you want to as well. Mm-hmm. So you're kind of forced to basically be a high school prom DJ if you have no familiarity, which this isn't to excuse OK, because you're playing in a venue with like 1,000 fans there.
5: Oh,
3: like you're in a big setting. You need to know your stuff.
5: How are you not going to prepare ahead? Like,
3: that's what I'm saying.
5: This isn't your rinky-dink show. Like, this isn't like five people coming to like watch you. Like, this is a lot of people who paid to come and see you.
3: Exactly.
5: How are you not going to do the bare minimum and at least learn how to like,
3: bro,
5: what music you're going to play and transition between it?
3: Yeah, I don't know.
4: I don't want to ride on him too much, but like, because I
3: mean, that's crazy though. That's like, that's just crazy. That's wild.
5: Same thing he did with like fades and transitions on Spotify. I think like,
4: oh yeah, I mean, I was telling like DJ Coffin, I feel like I could have a better like. I can probably do, yo, give me like not even a day, give me like 3 hours to like figure out how this works.
3: Yeah.
4: We can probably do a better set to
5: I think you're overestimating that. All you'd have to do is just go on Spotify, make the playlist, and then just put the six, like the four
4: seamless transition.
5: Exactly.
4: The seamless
5: just do that.
4: The fate.
5: Exactly.
4: Oh my.
5: And at least you'll be like, at least you'll be doing slightly better. Like, at least there won't be like a cut in between your songs. Like, it'll just transition.
3: Yeah.
4: But it's crazy.
3: That's what I'm saying. That's the bare minimum.
4: But here's the thing, though. Like, we're all obviously like older folks, but I could definitely tell that the younger crowd is like reacting to it like very like I told you, when I think
3: like positively or negatively.
4: Yeah, like when they heard like, dude, I'm telling you, when it was like 2010 party pop hits, like radio hits, 2010s, late 2000s. Yeah, imagine like straight up that, like. I'm trying to remember any song that he played, to be honest. It was a very forgettable set, aside from like the technical difficulties and like whatever.
3: Yeah.
4: It was a very forgettable set, and it was genuinely my most favorite. I didn't even post about it. Not that it matters, but like I said, like when someone heard like the DJ mix, like the, you know, the Steve Aoki?
3: Dave Aoki, yeah.
4: He did the Pursuit of Happiness one?
3: I think so.
4: Oh, he was playing the David Guetta song?
5: No, it was David Guetta, yeah.
4: No. But there was another David Guetta song with Sia. Titanium!
5: Oh.
4: Bro, he played that, and all you could tell, like, the younger kids were like,
5: that's the nice thing about...
4: Okay, yeah.
3: No, because that's also probably the first... that for some of those dudes, for some of that crowd, that might actually be the first time they've tapped into, like, 2010s EDM.
4: I don't know about that, but to them, it was, like, probably, like, cool seeing, like, that. But, like, I'm saying, it really reaffirmed the whole, like, oh, this is, like, high school.
5: No, but that's kind of the point. I think he played that because no matter what, people are going to like that. Like, you can really kind of do whatever.
3: Yeah, I think you genuinely have to be a lame to not at least try turning up to, like, some of those songs.
4: The only thing he was forgetting was, like, Mike Shroom, that's it. The only thing he was forgetting was Mike Shroom. And the, what's it called?
5: I'm the
4: baby. The Red Nose. All right, she gonna shake it like a red nose.
5: Oh, my God.
4: Or, like, the YG song with Drake. Hey, why always him? Why always? Yeah, dang.
3: YG in the Big 26, bro.
4: I'm gonna listen to YG on the way. Man, I forgot how good YG is. Oh, my God.
3: Yeah, maybe. Yeah. I mean, it's just one of those things.
4: Ooh! Oh, my God! Yo!
3: What?
4: You know what's insane? I forgot. Okay, this is a lot, because I want to stop talking about, like, old shows that you guys weren't even in. But, like, what do you call it? Dude, Ibo Gianni played, like, I don't know if it was number 9. Oh, it was some song off what do you call it? Self-titled from Cardi?
3: Mm-hmm.
4: Nobody in the crowd knew what that was.
3: Bro,
4: me and Joey, me and DJ Coffin were the only ones rapping. I forgot this song.
3: Was it Yamin?
5: No. No. Okay. How do you not know Yamin though?
3: Yamin is not the most.
5: No. But that hook is iconic though.
4: Jerome Ball with the team. My Santa Yamin. Hold on.
5: I think every song off that album is like very popular. Like, there's no like songs that are like any sleeper. Like every song off that
3: album. Maybe self-titled isn't a classic then.
5: No, I love. Self-titled is a classic.
4: Oh, I can't say the title.
3: Do that.
4: That's
3: do that.
4: Like, I'm like, isn't this one of his most fun? Dude, we were singing a bar for bar in the crowd.
3: Choppa,
4: dude,
3: choppa.
4: And he was playing some, like, famous decks. Japan?
3: Nobody knew Japan? Wait. Dude, that was a... Maybe I'm just an old head.
5: That song's actually, like, I don't know that song. That was, like, everywhere. That was everywhere. That was
4: thank God he didn't play, like, Broke Boy or something. Because if that crowd didn't know Broke Boy, I would have, like, I would have been, like, so sad.
3: No, but
5: you mean by Flight, right?
4: No.
5: You mean by Flight?
4: No.
5: Oh, I don't. That's the version I know. I don't want to be on Broke Boy.
3: Are you talking about the Cardi song?
4: Yeah.
3: Okay. No, you know what I'm thinking, though? It's weird because I feel like there's a whole generation of kids who listen to nothing but underground music and know nothing else.
4: Hey. I was at the Too Slimy show.
3: Yeah.
4: Dang, why am I... Okay, last time I talked about a show that y'all ain't been. But at the Too Slimy show, we were doing interviews, right?
3: Yeah.
4: And obviously, there were some kids that were like, yeah, like, I loved, like, the Netspend show you did. Like, because we covered Netspend, we covered Blood.
3: Yeah.
4: And I was like, yeah, like, the last one I did was Game Remover and all that. The kids didn't know what Game Remover was. A lot of the people who were, because a lot of people kept asking me that question, like, oh, what was, like, the last show you did? Or, like, what's the next show you're doing? That was, like, one of the biggest answers I got. That and, like, obviously, like, oh, wait, what's your Instagram so I can unfollow you? Those were, like, the people that just didn't know me. A lot of the people, shout out to them, you know, it was a very local, like, show. They knew what was up with me. They were like, oh, wait, you're the guy that does interviews, whatever.
3: Yeah.
4: Bro, them folks didn't know what Jeremy was.
3: That's what I'm saying.
4: That's insane.
3: Like,
4: is this not in the same, like, media?
5: No, to be honest, I always thought of them as that kind of, like, that same...
3: It's only recently that I think Jane Remover I feel like has become more even like closely associated. I would describe a lot of like early Jane Remover music as more like hyper pop meets like, I hate to use this term because it's kind of meme to death, but more like shoegaze or like distorted. Yeah. It was this distorted, hyper pop.
4: It's not just Jane Remover, bro. Them kids didn't know Lil Shine. It's just Too Slimy is like the meme, and it's like, oh, this is fun. Like,
3: well, and you know, I think a lot of it, yeah.
4: A gun to your head and 5 Too Slimy songs, like actual titles.
3: Legion, Meat, Surf, that's Live and Bass.
4: What's the song that blew him up? Shrimp,
3: yeah.
4: Did you say that?
3: Nah.
4: Oh my, yeah.
3: No, I don't know how I named those other ones, but.
4: Wow, that's insane.
3: Yeah.
4: Belly, you don't even, that's like one of those big, that's.
3: I also don't really like Too Slimy's music that much. I also don't listen to it.
4: But I bet if I told like half them kids. Like,
3: yeah.
4: Guns to your head, 5 songs.
3: They could probably do it. Ask them to name 5 Uzi.
4: I don't think so.
3: You don't think so?
4: I think that
3: a really interesting thing around Too Slimy, and it's not really his fault, but I think one of the things is that half of artists' popularity is in their virality or memality, right? It's how much can you make a joke about their music and have people take it seriously still? And I think Too Slimy is one of the biggest examples of this, where, I mean, obviously you have people like, I mean, if you go on Instagram, this is going to sound like I have carbon monoxide poisoning, but like you see people like Swared or like Sleepy Puppy 77 or these, God. Or you know exactly what I'm talking about. But the only reason anyone...
4: You're already getting me mad.
3: No, but the only reason anyone even talks about them is because their whole gimmick is that they want to go viral. That's their whole joke.
5: Yeah.
3: We've progressed past the point where people are even taking the music aspect seriously.
5: People don't care about making good music. They care about, like you said, making songs that go viral.
3: Yeah.
4: Okay. To be honest, there's way more to Scorpion and Sleepy Puppy that, like, can be criticized. Obviously, aside from them just being really corny.
3: Yeah.
4: To a lot of people's opinions. Maybe my opinion.
5: No, but that's just popular, though.
4: Not to spread hate. Well, yeah, it is a popular opinion. But then again, it's just my opinion, and yeah. I don't want to spread hate.
3: Well, give me 1 second. We're gonna play something really quickly.
4: Go.
6: 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KSJS San Jose.
3: All right, we are back.
4: Oh my God, you didn't have to cut us off. But I will say this. I mean, their whole criticism is like, vultures,
3: yeah,
4: like,
3: yeah, and they try to play it off with irony.
4: Yeah.
3: And they don't actually contribute anything. They just actively take from it. No, that I do see that. I think the point I'm trying to make is that even if I took them as like quote unquote serious about their art, not that they're serious artists, but that they're serious about what they make, like even then it's just there's nothing there really. There's nothing there because their music is past the point of like actually making some kind of art.
4: It's just not good.
3: It's not good. It's not good.
4: In our opinion,
3: I
4: don't believe that it's good music.
3: Yeah.
4: Because look, a lot of people are willing to look past the whole like, oh hey guys, they're just like copying and like making fun of like what we do.
3: Yeah.
4: Right. In our media, you know. I mean, I know Ian got that a lot, especially like that one time from Tyler, the Creator.
3: Mm-hmm.
4: Remember that?
3: Yeah, I do.
4: But,
3: I do.
4: Hey, a lot of people like Ian's music, so a lot of people just didn't care. Honestly, I think I would say a lot for even someone like Netsman, almost. Like, but that's just my opinion, you know, obviously. But yeah, people are willing to look past it. Unfortunately, not in this case with Sleepy Puppy and Scorpion. You've been seeing the whole chorus thing in the underground? You know, Cordis, the K-pop group?
3: Yeah.
4: They've been getting a lot of flack, and they've been getting dissed by, like, Jam Remover.
3: I saw the Matt Proxy one, and then he was like, I'm so sorry. They just started... I shouldn't laugh. It's
4: apparently, like, one of the members is, like, really tapped into UG, but the thing is, the band is, like, just stealing.
3: Yeah, pretty much.
4: Essentially.
5: And they're, like,
3: so what they... Right now, they're making what's essentially, like, K-hyperpop, and a lot of the aesthetics and the... themes and everything.
4: Kendrick Lamar music.
3: Yeah.
4: What?
3: Yeah. It's
4: we'll play some of it off air.
3: Yeah. Very manufactured and very obviously just borrowing from a style that was, that was created by marginalized communities,
5: yeah.
3: And therefore then they're using it to market it to a larger audience of K-pop fans to make money, right?
5: Yeah.
3: Instead of those fans actually listening and tapping into the artists who created and generated those sounds.
5: They're just listening to the K-pop artists,
3: yeah.
5: And kind of getting the...
3: They're listening to, like, K-pop, watered down Sophie.
5: Yeah.
3: And like, Ozquin and all those dudes. And they're just, like, what are we doing here? And then the whole thing that Matt's referring to right now is one of the dudes from Cordis. It's like a duo, I think, or something like that.
4: No, it's a whole group.
3: It's a whole group?
4: It's a K-pop band.
3: Oh, my God. There's more than two of them?
4: Yes! It's a whole group. It's like five people.
3: Okay, never mind. So, like, one of the people, a part of this group that I thought was a duo, posts something about artists that he's been listening to.
4: And it's like Frost Children.
3: Yeah.
4: Matt Proxy, Fake Mink, Jam Remover.
3: Yeah.
4: Oh my God.
3: It's like an actual, it's a tapped in list. Like if you ask somebody like whatever, it's a tapped in list. So Matt Proxy, who is a rapper, I guess, who's like a rapper, dropped his debut album Trojan Horse. I really enjoyed it, by the way. Mm-hmm. I should just say that and get that out there. It was a really, really fun album. I liked it a lot. But one of the things is that he says, oh yeah, I don't mess with this. I don't like Cordis because they're stealing and they're taking our aesthetics.
4: And
3: which
4: music isn't good. Which is
3: that's also true. That's a fair point.
5: In your opinion.
4: So yeah, well, what I have a problem is also is like Matt Proxy is just like this up and coming like artist, you know. Right now he has 70,000 followers on Instagram.
3: Mm-hmm.
4: Now let me tell you how much Cordis has. Cordis has 14 million followers, and so now they're like stealing stuff from like up-and-coming rapper or at least up-and-coming artists, and their fan bases, because they peep that, by the way, the K-pop fandom has always been very like notorious for being like very aggressive, very
3: and
4: like,
3: also yeah. slightly
4: social and,
3: yeah
4: like, yeah but hey, that's just what's said about them, you know. Not that I agree with all that. I also think it's a little bit mean, but that doesn't matter. Dude, they're like attacking.
3: They were saying things to him that I would never in a million years even dream of saying to like some like they were saying some crazy things.
4: Yo,
3: about this guy and, that they didn't know existed more than 5 minutes ago.
4: And the thing
3: like,
4: is,
3: like,
4: calling
3: know.
4: His music bad, and but if Cordis were to make like a watered down version of it,
3: it would get praised. It would get praised.
4: We're about to get controversial. I can't
5: yeah.
4: see it. I can't see it anywhere.
3: I can't sneak it anywhere. If I sneak, I'm in big trouble.
5: I can see where this is going. I see what you're
3: yeah.
5: saying.
4: I got a lot of
3: strong
4: opinions, but mm-hmm.
3: Let's leave it where that is, and we can discuss something like slightly different. But basically, I mean, I don't even think Matt Proxy is fully wrong for the reaction he had. I think it's pretty justifiable.
5: No, I mean, if he genuinely thinks that way, like, it's fair to feel like
3: that, and also just how I think, unfortunately, Cordis's fans proved him right.
4: Simon, what if, you know, we play some music for the audience? You know, we'll play some, you know, rap music.
3: Yes,
4: you know,
3: yes.
4: My forte. Yes. And while they listen to that, I will subject you to some Cordis in the meanwhile.
5: Okay.
4: So
5: okay.
4: What do we got up next?
7: You know what? We're gonna take it. We're gonna go. Okay, we're gonna go. Okay, Surf.
3: Go get
4: Hold
3: some.
4: On, not that one. Not that one.
3: Not that one. We're gonna skip this one. We're gonna go.
4: You.
3: Oh, Santa.
4: Yeah. Why not?
3: Yeah. Let's listen to some Oh, Santa. Enjoy.

0: 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I have never seen one of these intact before. This is the famous
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2: 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This is Vars here, signing off with the Ethernet for this week. Your normal host, DJ Eth, will be returning next week to resume normal activities and discussions around Atlanta rap. Anyways,
3: only Atlanta. Actually, yeah, that is true. He does talk about Atlanta a lot. Yeah, okay, you are right.
2: Yeah,
3: I'll give you that. I was about to be like, that's a dig
2: I get to make because it's true.
3: Yeah.
2: That's a dig I gotta make because it's true.
3: I'll give you that.
2: I appreciate it. I always appreciate when people give me credit. No, but But no, it was a blast getting to play this show, getting a chance to get back in the studio, play for a little longer than I have been for the last 2 months. And yeah, it's been a blast. I've had a very interesting life for the last 2 months, and I'll tell you guys all about it in fall of 2026, where I may or may not have my own show again. So wait to find out about more about that. Once again, this is Vars signing off for the Ethernet. Hope to see you guys in the ether.
0: Look at this. I have never seen one of these intact before. This is the famous
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90.5 KSJS, this is DJ Poser, and you're with me in the pit where I play all things punk, indie, alternative, and rock, local or elsewhere. I go live every Wednesday from 7 a.m. to 11 a.m. However, I wasn't live last Wednesday, and that's because, well, partially because of the storm. I'm sure you know that we're facing a lot of rain right now, almost too much rain. I think SF is definitely submerged. Prayers out to everyone. Well, if you are in SF, prayers out to you. I know how bad it is. I literally saw a tweet where the wind was so strong, a building, like the roof literally came right off. So that's a little bit terrifying, but I hope everyone is okay. I hope you are okay. I know San Jose has seen a bit of flooding as well. I live kind of around a few creeks, the Penitencia Creek to be exact, and you know, I've never seen it so full ever. So it's kind of crazy how much rain we're getting right now. But yeah. Partially because of the storm, but also because I had caught strep throat from a New Year's Eve show at Orifice, which was not fun to deal with, but the show itself was really fun. Esper, one of our sub-rock director, actually, and a great sub-rock DJ, Esper, had played a show there, and, you know, she did great. It was fun being there. Yeah, and if you don't know, Orifice, great venue, by the way, kind of just opened up. I'm not being paid. Like, let me make that clear. I honestly just love going there. I've only been there once, and I will go again. I will be there on Thursday because Esper is doing another show there, so you will see me there. Great venue. I don't know. I'm just talking gibberish right now, but yeah. All right. This is my show, The Pit. Welcome. It's good to be back. Can't wait to play you more music. Have a few new songs to play this Wednesday. Yeah, stay tuned. Thanks for listening. I will see you in the next hour. Peace.

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3: That's the coolest story I've ever heard in my entire life. That's insane. Can I hear it again? Do you have time?
6: All right, I'm out of here. I hear that Asteroids machine calling my name from the game room, so peace.
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This song you're hearing in the background right now is Starship Africa Section 3 off of the album Starship Africa by Creation Rebel. We're going to shift gears though a little and play some Blade, I think. This is Ice Floors, and it's a Xavier Wolf song featuring Blade, but I think Blade has the better verse, so it's a Blade song. Enjoy.

brother's gonna work it out. The brother's gonna work it out. The brother's gonna work it out. The brother's gonna work it out. The brother's gonna work it out. The brother's gonna work it out. The brother's gonna work it out. The brother's gonna work it out. The brother's gonna work it out.

0: Hello? Hello? Is this thing on?
1: Yeah, it's on, Mr. Tipperiano. We're ready for you.
0: And now, here's our host to tell you more about what's coming up next.
1: Sorry, there isn't any host. That's why we have you to talk about that.
0: Hold it right there. Don't touch that podcasting control lever.
1: I'm sorry, this isn't a podcast.
0: Hey, you know, we have lots of important things to say, but now, first the news.
1: What the hell are you talking about? And where did this music come from?
0: Now, let's rejoin our regularly scheduled podcast.
1: This isn't a f***ing podcast, you understand? You know what? Screw it. I don't even know why we hired...
2: That's enough of that. We're done. We're done listening to that silly nonsense. It's meaningless, and it means nothing. That last song you just heard was Wonderland by Blade. And the next song you're going to hear is not going to be by Blade, surprisingly. But we have more Blade coming up, so stay tuned. The next song you're going to hear is actually going to be Kodak Moment by Jane Remover off of her album Frailty. So enjoy that one. Stay tuned. 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I'm the Tour Boss, and this is Happy Fun Joy.

0: Do you know someone who is sensitive to smoke? 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She was born prematurely, perhaps because her dad smoked. 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

0: Look at this. 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

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I hope they are. 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

in the 80s when I first heard electronic music. I knew back then this illegal computer sound was gonna be my call. My heart got hooked on 4x4 beats when House took his journey with Jack, Chicago, and Acid House. Now my heart is hooked forever. It's in my soul, in my veins, on my mind.

heard electronic music. I knew back then this illegal computer sound was gonna be my call. My heart got hooked on 4-4 beats when I was took this journey with Jack, Chicago, and Acid House. Now my heart is hooked forever. It's in my soul, in my veins, on my mind 24/7.

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Get cut, slip, cut, slip, cut, slip, cut, slip, cut, slip, cut, slip, cut, slip, cut, slip, cut, slip, cut, slip, cut, slip, cut, slip, cut, slip, cut, slip, cut, slip, cut, slip, cut, slip, cut, slip, cut, slip, cut, slip, cut, slip, cut, slip, cut, slip, cut, slip, cut, slip, cut, slip, cut, slip, cut, slip, cut, slip, cut, slip, cut, slip, cut, slip, cut, slip, cut, slip, cut, slip, cut, slip, cut, slip, cut, slip, cut, slip, cut, slip, cut, slip, cut, slip, cut, slip, cut, slip, cut, slip, cut, slip, cut, slip, cut, slip, cut, slip, cut, slip, cut, slip, cut, slip, cut, slip, cut, slip, cut, slip, cut, slip, cut, slip, cut, slip, cut, slip, cut, slip, cut, slip, cut, slip, cut, sl

0: Do you like this song that's playing in the background? I do too. It's a Teardrop by Massive Attack. Little known fact, you know, a little deep cut here, a little lore drop. This song is actually the intro. This song scores the introduction of possibly the best, most realistic, most down-to-earth TV show of all time, House MD. Need more mouse bites. This is House MD. You're listening to House MD. I'm DJ House. This is MD. You're tuned into the MD. We are DJ House. We are DJ House. We carry the flame. We fight for the gospel. We honor his name, DJ House. Yep.
1: No more nose blood dripping.
0: I'm turning on all the mics here. We have 6 guests in the house right now. We have House, we have DJ House, we have DJ House MD, we have House MD, we have DJ MD, we have DJ M, we have DJ D, all in the house. We have DJ M in the house, we have DJ House in the M. We got DJ D. Everyone speak. Speak your mind. What do you think? What do you think about this? What do you think about this situation? What's going on?
2: The vicular streams in Israel are over.
0: Why? Why is clavicular over?
2: He's coming back to the States, man.
0: Let's talk clavicular. So he's coming back to the States. You know, we've established this fact. We have clavicular in the States. We have 42... We honestly have 42,000 claviculars just running loose, and it's a bit of a problem. But we're in the Bay here. Zero claviculars on the streets. What do you guys have to say about that? No claviculars in our state, in our city so far. There's just a, you know.
2: I know a few.
0: Oh, really? So this is new news. We have 1, maybe 2, maybe even 3 claviculars confirmed in the States. What do you have to say about this, DJ MD?
3: Personally, I have some living in my house.
0: Really get that microphone. DJ MD, really get that microphone, like, in your mouth.
3: Clavicular is living at my house right now.
2: Where is it?
3: It's not him.
0: So we
2: wait,
0: have...
2: Wait. Where is clavicular living at in your house?
0: Like, is he in your closet? Is he in your... pantry, like what is
2: so wait,
0: get a little closer.
2: So wait,
3: water in a bucket. And got it like a TV with VHS on it.
0: Clavicular is watching VHS. You heard it here first.
2: Is clavicular even old enough to know what VHS is?
0: I mean, what is he, like 17, 16, 15?
2: I think he's 20. He's turning 21 quite soon, actually.
0: Close enough.
2: I think in October.
3: And we're going to celebrate, trust me.
0: We're celebrating.
3: Everyone's invited.
2: We're having a kegger.
0: We're having a kegger on 90.5 FM KSJS. You can tune in. You can tap into that keg. We are celebrating the life of clavicular.
2: The partyful link is hidden somewhere within today's show, actually.
0: If you missed the beginning of the show,
2: you're missing like 3/4 of the link.
0: You're missing everything. Honestly, like you're just missing. You're just missing out.
2: I mean, that is just like the partyful.com. So really, this is the important part of the show. Make sure that you stay tuned to get the rest of today's partyful link so that way you can turn up to the clavicular 21st birthday kegger.
0: I'm honestly like I'm sniffing this microphone, and it doesn't smell great. Like I just feel like we got a Shure SM7B. You know that's better than any Shure microphone I've come across, and this thing just smells like. Just smells like I can't even say the word on the air. It just smells terrible. Just smells. Like, you hear these deep sniffs, you hear these, that is allowed. You can say that. You can yell that into the mic. Yell that into the mic, please. Tell them.
2: Hey, any truckers driving on the 280 north or southbound right now who are tuning into us, let me know where I can go. Let me know where the good lizards are. I've been really hunting. I've been really looking for some good lizards.
0: Dude, I'm sane, please, bro.
2: Please call in to the station. I've been looking for some really interesting lizards, so I just need to know where to go.
0: I need 400 mothers to just call in right now. Our number is 408-924-5757. That's 408-924-5757. Or if you got those number pads with the letters, that's 408-924-KSJS. Yep, 5757 equates to KSJS.
2: Truckers, please tell us where the lizards are. I really need those lizards. I really need them. I haven't been able to feel a lizard in quite some time.
3: They're really hard to catch.
2: We all really need lizards. We all really need lizards, please.
0: I'm saying, like,
2: yeah, your slipperiest lizards and your cleanest lizards. I don't like having to wash my hands.
0: And you know, like, when the sun is out, like, you'll be walking around, you'll be walking down the sidewalk, even like just the concept of a sidewalk. You know, you have this like cement
2: or a parking lot at a rest stop.
0: Exactly, and then you just see a lizard, like, it comes out from its rock. It's already out from the rock, you know. It's basking in the sun. It's
2: and they look at you. Sun.
0: They take a look at you, and then they just they scurry away.
2: No, sometimes they scurry up to you and get in your vehicle.
0: And then what do you do? Like, what do? You got a lizard in your vehicle, and then you got to do what any
2: human
0: would do.
2: But you have to just keep driving, right?
0: What any
2: human
0: would do.
2: You just keep driving.
0: Yep, you just, yep.
2: Keep driving with the lizard. So let us know where they are. One more time, the number?
0: Yeah, one more time. Our number is 408-924-5757. That's 408-924-KSJS.
2: Please let us know. Call in. Thank you.
0: Call in. Now, in the meantime, my disc just isn't reading, so I'm just going to keep saying words until it reads, until the thing reads the thing. You know, like, we got a lot of things. If you know your things, like, if
2: they're
0: you know,
2: still
0: like,
2: for those calls.
0: If you know, like, call in. Why aren't you calling? What's wrong with you? 408-924-5757. Did you get that? If you didn't, you're dumb. You're dumb.
2: No, you're not. Please call in.
0: No,
2: please call in.
0: You heard me. You heard exactly what I have to say. Okay, I finally got my.
2: You can also find us on KSJS.org.
0: ORG. You heard that. .org. KSJS.
2: We also have an app.

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Why aren't you calling in? Our number is 408-924-5757. That's 408-924-5757. 924-5757. Just call me, please. I'm so lonely and sad and depressed. 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

0: Absurd. 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Discover more. 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Money. Numbers. 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
0: Stranger.
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0: Replay value. 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Discover more. June 14th, 2023. Generation number 192. Absurd.

Yo, if you just called in, call me back right now, okay? 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Don't call during the song. 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

90.5 KSJS. This is DJ Poser, and you're with me in the pit where I play all things punk, indie, alternative, and rock, local or elsewhere. I go live every Wednesday from 7 a.m. to 11 a.m. However, I wasn't live last Wednesday, and that's because, well, partially because of the storm. I'm sure you know that we're facing a lot of rain right now, almost too much rain. I think SF is definitely submerged. Prayers out to everyone. Well, if you are in SF, prayers out to you. I know how bad it is. I literally saw a tweet where the wind was so strong, a building, like the roof literally came right off. So that's a little bit terrifying, but I hope everyone is okay. I hope you are okay. I know San Jose has seen a bit of flooding as well. I live kind of around a few creeks, the Penitencia Creek to be exact, and you know, I've never seen it so full ever. So it's kind of crazy how much rain we're getting right now. But yeah. Partially because of the storm, but also because I had caught strep throat from a New Year's Eve show at Orifice, which was not fun to deal with, but the show itself was really fun. Esper, one of our sub-rock director, actually, and a great sub-rock DJ, Esper, had played a show there, and, you know, she did great. It was fun being there. Yeah, and if you don't know Orifice, great venue, by the way, kind of just opened up. This is not being paid. I'm not being paid. Like, let me make that clear. I honestly just love going there. I've only been there once, and I will go again. I will be there on Thursday because Esper is doing another show there, so you will see me there. Great venue. I don't know. I'm just talking gibberish right now, but yeah. All right. This is my show, The Pit. Welcome. It's good to be back. Can't wait to play you more music. Have a few new songs to play this Wednesday. Yeah, stay tuned. Thanks for listening. I will see you in the next hour. Peace.

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3: That's the coolest story I've ever heard in my entire life. 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

90.5 KSGS. Welcome to the pit. I'm DJ Poser, and this is my show. I play all things punk, indie, alternative, and rock, local or elsewhere. I go live every Wednesday from 7 a.m. to 11 a.m. And this is the second hour of my show. For those who are just tuned in, hello. For those who have been tuned in, thanks for joining me this morning. Well, yeah, okay. Anyway, I'm reading this book right now called, it's right behind me actually, Fingers Crossed, How Music Saved Me From Success by the lead singer of Lush, Miki Berenyi. I think it's a Hungarian last name. I don't speak Hungarian, so apologies if I butchered that pronunciation, but I think it's really cool. I honestly really love reading like music biographies. I think the last one I read was I think it's called Hunger, something with Hunger and Modern Woman. It's about I think it's about the lead guitarist from Sleater-Kinney, and forgive me, I can't really remember the title of the book. I think her name was Carrie. I'm just really fascinated with reading about like the people behind the music, you know, how their lives kind of shaped the stuff that they're creating. And overall, I just need to get back onto reading, because I feel like the older I get, the less I read. And I've seen how that kind of has affected my brain a little bit. I've become really like attached to my phone, which is really bad. So kind of trying to get back into reading. That's kind of my New Year's resolution right now, is to read more books this year. Very thankful that a lot of the gifts I got last year for Christmas and for my birthday are books, so I don't have to spend too much money trying to train my brain again. But all right, let's get back to the show. Thanks for tuning in, and I will see you at 9. All right, thanks.

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0: Welcome to today's lottery drawing. Good luck. Here's today's winning numbers. 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

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This is DJ Poser. You're with me in the pit where I play all things punk, indie, alternative, and rock, local or elsewhere. I go live every Wednesday from 7 a.m. to 11 a.m. And I also have an Instagram, which I didn't mention because I don't really feel like it's important mentioning, but if you'd like, all my contact info is there. If you want to send me some stuff, it's at xdjpsr. Don't really post, but you know, my Spinatron is also there if you're wondering what song I just played, what song I played an hour ago, what song I played two shows ago, three shows ago. I try to make a routine of logging every song I play just so, you know, if you're interested, or kind of just for me, really. But, yeah. It's nine. Oh my gosh. Long morning. It's very windy out. It's going to be windy out. For the entire day, I think. And I think I'm keeping track of the weather right now with the National Weather Service on Twitter. I don't know if you do that, but I do that just because I'm a very anxious person and I like to be aware of what's going on weather-wise, because I feel like we're going to be faced with some crazy, crazy, crazy storms and rain and wind. And, you know, I think I'm pretty lucky where I live right now. I'm not really getting too much harsh weather, but we do get a lot of wind where I am. And I think yesterday there was got some thunder too. So that's going to be, it's really, really crazy. I think the last time I remember we had thunder here was during the firestorm? Not sure, when we were on fire, literally like the sky was red. I think it was like August 2020. Yeah, we're just met with a lot of crazy stuff going on in California. I think Mother Nature's finally putting her foot down. But this rain will be really, really good for us, I feel. Just hoping that the summer will be a bit cooler. We can only hope, right? All right. Yeah, all right, cool. Let's get back to the show. Thanks for listening. I'll see you in the next final hour. Next song is going to be Fig and Leather by Devendra something. I'm so sorry. I have the name. It's like the USB reader. The name is cut off. Anyway, hope you enjoy. Thanks for listening.

real high-tech authority. That's right, I'm quite an ace. I'm cutting edge, I think you'll agree.

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0: Red Cross would like to take this time to remind you to not share needles. 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
0: 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Mm-hmm. That's right, 24 hours a day, 7 days a week, 365 days a year, nonstop. Hey man, you better give me back my needle before somebody get hurt up in here. I always keep my needles clean because by sharing them, you might get some disease,
1: heartburn,
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90.5 KSJS. Welcome to The Pit. I'm DJ Poser, and this is my show. I play all things punk, indie, alternative, and rock, local or elsewhere. And I don't think I mentioned when. I go live every Wednesday from 7 a.m. to 11 a.m. And we've reached the final hour. I've had a good show today. It's good to be back. For those who don't know, I mentioned this in the first hour of my show, but if you were just tuning in, I wasn't here last week because I was sick with strep throat, which is not fun, but I mean, I got it at a New Year's show, so it wasn't too bad. At least I had fun before I had to kind of stay home and stuff. I've also mentioned I've been reading this book while I'm in the studio here. Fingers crossed, Mickey Berenyi, love her, Lush lead singer. I'm reading this and I'm just kind of surprised at how connected she is. She talks a lot about her college life, her young adult life, her coming to age, and just surprised at how connected all of her friends are. I don't really know. It's just really fun to see how, you know, the social web was kind of formed, the musical social web. One of her friends, I think her name was Emma in the book, she dated the guy from My Bloody Valentine. I think his name was Kevin. Mickey also had a connection to, what was her name? Tracy Emin, a really well-known female artist. Known for making The Bed, which is one of my favorite pieces ever. It's really interesting reading about these stories and you know, life in the 90s, I guess. But yeah, thanks for listening to my show. Reached the final hour, and I will see you next week. Very excited for the semester to start, and very excited because I will be having a new time slot, hopefully, next semester. I love these early morning shows, but they do take a toll on me. I'm not gonna lie. The older I get, I mean, I'm not even that old, but I just feel like I am. It just gets harder to wake up every morning. But, yeah, I'm gonna stop talking. You know me. I just like to talk. Thanks for listening. I'll see you next week. Peace.

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all welcome to the Powerhouse with DJ Delta T. Looking to keep up with the latest and greatest in electronic? Or did you just want background music for a solo rave? Well, Delta T's got you covered. His name's Delta T, but trust me, there's no change in time. 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

0: When you were a little kid and you thought about what you wanted to be, teaching was at the top of your list. 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

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This message is brought to you by the staff of 90.5 KSJS. Shout out to everyone who's been out here listening, man. Like, I actually had a super duper treat of someone popping in on me. What's good? Joe Swizzle is, excuse me. I want to say it's Ho Swizzle, which I really vibe with, no lie. It makes me really happy to, like, honestly, like, be out here in the studio and just, like, be, like, you guys know me pretty well, I would hope. Like, I just love to be a good role model for people. Like, I know that's something that I've always talked about on this show, like, being a good role model, passing down knowledge. Like, we out here to help each other like that, and honestly, like, it makes me feel really happy to always, like, be in the studio and, like, have that opportunity to just, like, pass it on. Like, please remember that your knowledge, it means something. Like, whether you think it means something or not, like, your knowledge is power and your knowledge is wealth. Like, and every opportunity that you have to, like, just to throw it back at someone or just, like, toss it to someone, you know what I mean? Like, take that opportunity to give back your knowledge. Like, it's valuable. And by the time you're done passing that on, like, you will realize, like, how much it means to that person. So we out here teaching every day, whether you're, you know, are a professor, a student or not, we out here teaching people. It's 90.5 KSJS San Jose.

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Excuse me. 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

I hope everyone is having an excellent Saturday. I almost said Sunday because Sunday is actually my Saturday because I do work on Saturdays, but living life. I actually wanted to give a quick life update. So I remember like for a little bit I had to disappear. Like this was in November, like also while I was quite sick at the same time. But I told Funky Joe, shout out Funky Joe, hope you're tearing it up on the slopes right now. I had told Joe that I was becoming a notary, right? Like that sounds super funny. But I actually just got my papers and I'm really excited to say that I'm actually like gonna go hopefully like take my oath this week. And I'm just out here making moves, man. Like, I'm so excited. And, like, I just want to tell you guys, like, if you are, like, wrapping anything up, if you're starting something, like, you can do it. You can start it. Like, you're almost there. You can get up and do it. Like, if you just need that motivation, like, people are out here to motivate you. Like, ask your friends to help you, like, be accountable for, like, what you want to do. Something else that I'm actually going to start doing and which I actually have really hit the ground running on recently is getting ready for my master's. I didn't think that I would be interested in doing it. And honestly, for a while, I really wasn't. But I am very happy to say that I am totally doing my master's. I would love to do it. And I am, once again, applying to SJSU for my master's program. So if you needed a sign, this was it. Go get your life together or go start up your life again. Whatever you want to do, you can do it. You can totally do it. This is Jess Cara, your favorite DJ out here like that. Only here on 90.5 KSJS San Jose.

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3: That's the coolest story I've ever heard in my entire life. 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
6: All right, I'm out of here. I hear that asteroids machine calling my name from the game room, so peace.

Hi there, this is DJ Jelly Belly speaking, and you're jamming with me only here on the Subrex Red, only here on 90.5 KSJS San Jose. Help keep the city of San Jose functioning properly. The San Jose Department of Transportation works tirelessly to keep the roads clear and safe. Do your part to prevent flooding by keeping storm drains clear of trash and debris. To report roadway hazards such as flooding, sewer backups, damage or malfunctioning traffic lights, or fallen tree limbs, call the DOT dispatch number at 408-794-1900. Once again, that's 408-794-1900. The San Jose Department of Transportation thanks you for your attention and your assistance. Well, how's everybody doing today? I know I'm doing just fine. We're listening right now. Background music is Village of the Sun, off of their album First Light, and it's called Cesca. It's C-E-C-S-A. Not really sure how to pronounce that, but let's see. In a minute, we'll be talking about, in about 30 minutes, we're going to be talking about what I've watched on Netflix in the past week or so. And then we're going to be looking at Twitter news in about an hour. And we're going to be reviewing that, seeing what my opinions are, seeing what TMZ's opinions are about things. So I'll see you in about 30 minutes. This next song is going to be Out of Line from the artist Echo. And then after that is going to be a Hippocampus song by the name of Golden. Thank you so much for listening to 90.5 KSJS San Jose, and thank you so much for tuning in with me.

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1: So I can win a

0: This old-time radio program was originally aired loud, long before the advent of high fidelity. As a result, you may detect an occasional surface noise or volume drop due to transmission problems so common to old radio. We hope, however, that any variance in audio quality will not take away from your pleasure in listening to this, one of the all-time favorite...
1: KSJS San Jose.

0: Yeah, there he is. Leon Russell doing Lady Blue for you.
1: Yeah, and his other top 20 hits was Tightrope. 1972 for that one, number 11 on the pop charts. Lady Blue, number 14 pop, number 13 AC in 1975. Started off with last week's spotlight artist, Ian Whitcomb. You Turned Me On, the full-length version. Dennis, let's play What's the Connection? What do all three have in common?
0: Yeah, I should.
1: You should know. You should know. I didn't know. So only a deep oldie trivia fan would know. And in fact, I had to research it this week because the bread man, Smitty, up in Millbrae, called in and said, who's playing that great piano on the Ian Whitcomb song, You Turn Me On? Well, guess who? Leon Russell, as part of the Wrecking Crew.
0: Oh, there you go.
1: Yeah. So Leon Russell playing piano on all three of those songs and singing on the latter two. That is your answer. Leon Russell playing that piano on You Turn Me On. Also playing piano on Tightrope and Lady Blue. Yeah, turn your microphone back on now that you're done coughing.
0: I guess I turned it off by accident.
1: Yes, you did.
0: I was hitting a couple of buttons. He was actually, his name, well, of course, Leon Russell's name popped up a lot. He was part of where in more recent years has become known as the Wrecking Crew. So you saw Leon and you know, Carole King, a number of those folks appear in all sorts of 60s recordings. Yeah. They were very busy.
1: Carole King, not Carole King.
0: No, Carole K.
1: Carole K is a world-renowned guitar player.
0: Yeah. Carole K. We're talking about the one that was part of the Wrecking Crew.
1: That's right. She's the one who came up with that famous intro on The Beat Goes On. She's just plunking away and came up with that great intro.
0: Yeah, Carole K., Tommy Tedesco, all sorts of people. But all those, the Wrecking Crew folks, yeah, you saw their names all over the place. They were very busy in the 60s doing all kinds of session work. And you saw Leon Russell's name popping up in numerous places.
1: And that's just it. You did not see their names all over the places on the record labels because they wouldn't be listed. But we found out who they were in later years.
0: Yeah, later years. Yeah, you didn't see their name pop up back then. That's true. Yes. Yeah, Beach Boys even used them a lot, which is kind of wild.
1: Absolutely. And it shows you what the Google AI is good for. It was a pretty deep question. I asked Google AI who played piano on Ian Whitcomb's You Turn Me On, and right away it says Leon Russell, and then it backs it up with all kinds of confirmation data.
0: Oh, yeah, that's pretty cool. Yeah, we just having breakfast with our buddy Craig yesterday, and we were talking about, he was talking about how cool AI is, because you can go to AI and ask all sorts of questions and come up with answers. It's pretty wild.
1: It's also rather polite, because I asked it a rude question, something like, what are Adrian Barbeau's measurements? And it politely replied, that kind of personal information is not available at this time.
0: That's funny.
1: So it is polite. Welcome. It is undoubtedly the traditional midday edition of Friday Flashbacks, 10 a.m. till 2 p.m. on this July 17th, 2026. And over there on my extreme left, both physically and politically, although he shares the same initials as the President of the United States, Bay Area Radio Hall of Fame pioneer, Dennis with a D. Terry maybe with
0: a T. Maybe I should be the Barhoff president.
1: Yeah.
0: I'm just kidding. I'm lucky they put me in there. But again, thanks to Steve Cushman and Mike Adams for that. Speaking of Barhoff and CHRS and all that fun stuff, we got another event tomorrow up at CHRS. I guess might as well talk about it, because I guess anybody can come to it. I don't think they even charge you except for any food you might want to buy for lunch. And you might want to bring some. It's called Radio Day by the Bay at CHRS I almost said Monterey. My goodness, it's not Monterey, dummy. It's
1: in Alameda. You were in Monterey last week.
0: I was in Monterey last week. Yeah. We had a lot of fun. Jay and I had a lot of. I'm kind of on a tangent here, but yes, we had a lot of fun at the 91st camp. It was probably the best one we've been at. I think there were a lot of people
1: who
0: turned out.
1: It's the 91st anniversary, and it was better than the 90th.
0: Yeah, it's better. We've been to several of those now, and it's probably the best one in that a lot of people showed up, and we all had a pretty good time. And gosh, we had Don St. John down there. That was cool. The first time that Don St. John. Well, we'll get back to the other thing I was talking about in a minute. Okay. But Don St. John was down there. It was pretty cool because he hasn't done radio in a while. We had him on the air for an hour, and Don Brooklyn asked him, do you miss doing radio, because you haven't done it in a while? You had a chance to go on here and do an hour, but you haven't done radio in a while. Do you miss it? And he said, yeah, he does miss it quite a bit.
1: Oh,
0: So he's probably going to hopefully come down next year and be on the 92nd anniversary thing. So that'll be kind of fun. But anyway, yeah, we had a good time in Monterey. Jay and I were on KMBY. I hope we had a chance to hear us from 4 until 6. And we went out and had dinner. And afterwards, it was just a fun day in Monterey at the 91st KMBY birthday party.
1: All right, very cool. I did say when I filled in for you Saturday night that you would give us a full report. And that's a pretty full report.
0: Yeah, we had a good time down there. I sat in the studio most of the afternoon, and as all the jocks went through and did their thing, I just kind of sat in the studio and hung out with everybody that came in there. There were a lot of people wandering around chatting outside. Maybe I should have circulated more, but yeah, that was all right. I just kind of hung out in the booth with all of our jocks. Mark C was on 3 to 4, right in front of us. Don St. John was on from 11 to noon. Yeah, it was a fun day.
1: All right.
0: And what was that? So what was I talking about before that? We started to talk about something besides the. Oh yes, CHRS tomorrow. At CHRS, they are having a radio day by the bay, and that includes all sorts of things. I said to bring your money not only for lunch, but bring your money because they're having a surplus equipment sale. That's we and I think a Jazz Cat and I got to try to make sure we're there for that. That starts at 8 o'clock, so I want to be there at the beginning because they'll be selling surplus equipment, and who knows what kind of neat junk I might be able to find.
1: Sure.
0: No guarantees, but.
1: And the early bird catches the worm.
0: Yeah, it'll be some fun things. And, of course, they always have a radio play where a lot of people that you will know, various Bay Area jocks and news people and things, get together and they act out a play.
1: Oh.
0: And so that'll be happening.
1: They just sit around the table and speak the parts.
0: They act everything out. You'll see, like Sam Van Zandt's been in some of them, and the people do change their voices a little bit to sort of try to be, because sometimes you have maybe one person doing a couple different characters. But,
1: sure.
0: But yeah, it's kind of fun, so they'll act out of play, and they'll also have an auction. They'll be auctioning off all sorts of old radios and things, so should be kind of fun. So if you haven't got anything else going on tomorrow, come on up to Alameda up on Central Avenue to the California Historical Radio Society. Check out the CHRS and Barhoff Radio Day by the Bay, which happens every year, the third, usually the third Saturday in July. That's what we'll be doing tomorrow. So I'll be up there and see what kind of mischief I can get into, and then we'll make it back for the show tomorrow night.
1: Oh, okay. You'll be all tuckered out and have a car full of radios to play with.
0: Yeah, maybe. But if nothing else, we'll sit around all day and I'll probably sit through the auctions, and certainly the radio play will be kind of fun, and see what happens with the lunch. The lunch last year was kind of average. I kind of wish, personally, they had some, because there are some good food trucks out there. I think these are just kind of average.
1: Oh.
0: That was my feeling last year. We'll see if they use the same people.
1: Okay.
0: But it'll be a fun day, and so we'll go up there, see what kind of junk I can maybe find to buy early in the morning.
1: All right, very cool. So you will be back in time. I won't have to do this show solo or anything like that.
0: Yeah, we should be back for that, because the whole thing ends by 4 o'clock, so.
1: Dennis, we got a spotlight today, and it's interesting how these things happen, because you and I both, have marginal oldies knowledge, but somebody says, hey, the lead singer of the Village People passed away, like, a couple weeks ago, and we're thinking, well, there's a full spotlight. Then we do the research, and we find out they only had 7 charters, so
0: yeah.
1: No full spotlight. And then somebody else mentions, like, a one-hit wonder, and we're thinking, well, yeah, maybe 3 songs, and then we discover they have 35 charters, and I'm talking about Marjorie Chandler is her real name.
0: Yeah.
1: But the TV name, Dorothy Collins. And if you mentioned that name to me, I would have said, well, My Boy Flat Top, what else is there? Well, one other top 40 single, 7 Days, which is not played as nearly as often. But a lot of TV people remember Dorothy Chandler better as the female singer on Your Hit Parade.
0: It's kind of funny because the song My Boy Flat Top, you don't hear very often now as an oldie, but there were actually competing versions of that song in the mid-50s. Maybe not competing on the charts all at the same time, but let's just say there were a handful of versions of that song in the mid-50s, and it's surprising how little you hear it anymore since there was more than one version.
1: And that was certainly the tradition at the time. Each label would come out with their version of a hot property, some new composition. Dorothy Chandler won that battle, getting to number 16. In second place, Boyd Bennett, at number 39.
0: Yeah, Boyd Bennett. And wasn't there the Fontaine Sisters?
1: Well, there's others,
0: some sister group.
1: Yeah.
0: Yeah, it's kind of funny because a song like that, which has seen several versions that hit the charts, and now you don't really hear much of any of them as an oldie anyway. It's been kind of gotten lost in obscurity.
1: So if you never caught much of Your Hit Parade, it was a weekly TV show, network TV show where the singers on the show would sing the popular hits of the day. So Little Richard, no, a better example. Laverne Baker's Tweedledee Dee is out. Well, Dorothy Collins will give you a version that's safe for the white folks in the suburbs.
0: Yeah, there you go.
1: And and Pat Boone did the same kind of thing. The thing that Pat Boone did not do that Dorothy Collins would do, she'd take a hardcore country hit, and also make that safe for the folks in the suburbs, like Four Walls.
0: Yeah, that's right. That's right. She covered Four Walls. That's kind of funny because You're not used to hearing that version so much.
1: So I'm thinking, yeah, My Boy Flat Top, 7 Days, what else is there? Well, guess what? We found 33 others just like it, and Dennis Terry picked like 20, 21 of them. So she'll be in our spotlight because, and this is shocking, Dennis, this week she'll be gone 32 years.
0: Yeah.
1: She died of a heart attack July 21, 1994, at the age of 67. So because it's the anniversary of her passing and because we've never spotlighted her before, a good excuse to play a little Dorothy Collins. And we got an early one for you right now, Dennis. A smart move by her early label to team her up with a more established performer, Snooky Lanson.
0: Oh, yeah, Snooky Lanson. Yeah, I do remember that name.
1: Yeah. So the brand new kid on the block, Dorothy Collins, gets teamed up with Snooky Lanson. We're going back to late 1952, a top 10 hit on WLEX, which I do believe is Lexington, Kentucky.
0: Sounds right.
1: And pretty good song, Jump Back Honey. So here's our spotlight artist, Dorothy Collins, Jump Back Honey with Snooky Lanson on 90.5 KSJ.
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1: Love me, honey, love me true. 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
0: Jump back, honey, jump back.

0: together to have a hit with Jump Back Honey. Snooki Lanson, well known for It's Almost Tomorrow and Why Don't You Write Me? Those are both from 1955. Perhaps his biggest hit from 1950, The Old Master Painter.
1: Hey, there you go.
0: And just coincidentally, he passed away also in July 2nd of 1990 at the age of 76. So July, a bad month for your hit parade singers.
1: Yeah, what's interesting is being a jingle freak and jingle collector and things, I've heard old KY jingle. You'll see how this ties in. I've heard old KY jingles from the late 50s, probably right around 58-ish or so. And now that I'm thinking about it, I bet you it's the time of the TV show, because KYA at that time used to call their jocks the KY hit paraders.
0: All right.
1: So, and pretty wild.
0: And I'll bet Dorothy Collins might have helped with some of those jingles, because she appears on a various artist collection called The Jingle Workshop, Mid-Century Musical Miniatures, 1951 through 1965.
1: Yeah, and I've forgotten if that Hit Paraders package was a PAMS or a CRC. Yeah. There are a couple of well-known jingle companies out of Dallas. I think it was one of the two. But yeah, the KY Hit Paraders, and probably was kind of a takeoff on the TV show, because it was only a few, while the TV show might still have been on in 58. Do you know what year that show?
0: I believe it was on through most of the 50s, yes.
1: Yeah, so yeah, pretty cool stuff.
0: Yeah. In the next set, we'll have a couple more from Spotlight artist Dorothy Collins, a couple of 1953 singles, Small World and To Make a Long Story Short, both top five. Here's where all the charters come in, Dennis. She only had a small handful of national charters, but a whole bunch of regional charters. For example, Small World, number five on WINS out of New York City. And how about To Make a Long Story Short, number five on WGY out of Schenectady, New York. So she's big in New York.
1: Yeah. Yeah, pretty cool.
0: That'll be in the next set. But right out of the break, we had a fun compare and contrast for you. Nancy Sinatra, You Only Live Twice.
1: There you go.
0: As Dennis Terry will tell you, the single version's quite a bit different from the LP version. The single version mixed more for, a rock and roll audience. And as such, number 44, pop, number 3, adult contemporary. Of course, tying into the James Bond movie, You Only Live Twice. And then the LP version from the soundtrack has much more orchestration, and of course that's a non-charter. The funny thing is, Dennis Terry will insist on the single version. Me, I'm a James Bond fan. I kind of like the soundtrack version, because
1: I always like what they call the hit version a little better than the soundtrack version. That's just me, but I always kind of like that one.
0: If you're watching the movie, the James Bond opening credits are always spectacular, and as they pull back on this majestic scene, up swell the orchestra and Nancy Sinatra's version of You Only Live Twice. And so that's always made an impression on me. So we'll play them both for you. We'll give you the hit version first, then the James Bond soundtrack version, a double play on Nancy Sinatra up in the sec.
1: Okay.
0: But first, you pulled up the Do It All Girl, didn't you?
1: Yeah, I think I did, yes.
0: But first, let me say that education today is very important to success. But what if you don't have the money? Well, FAFSA, which I think I had on my Greek sandwich.
1: FAFSA.
0: Yeah. It's a little, sprinkle a little cilantro on there, you'll be okay.
1: Yeah.
0: No. FAFSA is the free application for federal student aid. You can earn money for your college tuition, books, and more. You can get grants, loans, and work-study funds from the government just by applying online. But it is on a first-come, first-served basis, so apply before it's too late. For more info, just call the Financial Aid and Scholarship Office, 408-283-7500, then press the number 4 twice. That's 408-283-7500-44. 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

0: Yeah, there you go. A couple of good ones there from Dorothy Collins.
1: Yeah, both from 1953. On the very end there, I could hear the record noise. You know, no noise quite well, but just a deep background thing I could only hear on the headphones.
0: Yeah, yeah, yeah.
1: And that one there, of course, to make a long story short, number 5 on WGY out of Schenectady, and also Small World, number 5 on WINS out of New York City, both from 1953. Just looking at her biography for Dorothy Collins, she's in our spotlight, gone 32 years as of this week. Started young, started early, as they often do, Dennis. When, as a 15-year-old gal, she signs on with Raymond Scott's orchestra as the female singer. That's 1942. And she stayed with the Raymond Scott Orchestra and then went out on her own. Guess what? When she got old enough, she gets married to Raymond Scott. And
0: oh,
1: so
0: pretty cool.
1: They're married in the 50s and 60s, and Raymond Scott signs on to Your Hit Parade. Guess what? He brings along his wife to be the female singer on that show.
0: Oh, there you go.
1: So, everything's connected. You might also know Dorothy Collins as the Lucky Strike Girl, because back in those days, you do little jingles and spots on your TV show for your sponsor, and Lucky Strike Cigarettes was the sponsor of Your Hit Parade.
0: LSMFT, remember that? Lucky Strike means fine tobacco.
1: Oh, okay, yeah. Now that comes back to me.
0: Yeah.
1: There are two import compact discs. We can steer you in the direction. Nothing in the U.S., sad to say, even though she had over 35 charters. My favorite is the 2-CD set on the Jasmine label. And you're right, Dennis, they are out of the U.K.
0: Yeah.
1: It's titled Get Happy, and it's a 2-CD set that covers almost all of her charters.
0: Yeah, they're a pretty interesting label. They do lots of MOR, which is cool because there are a lot of labels that do a lot of top 40 artists, and they do a lot of MOR stuff, and they do lots of 2-CD sets
1: and
0: on these artists.
1: It's our best guess that they are what we call a gray market label, because I'm not seeing any, you know, this track courtesy of, you know, Coral Records, things like that.
0: Yeah.
1: But
0: she
1: was
0: pretty legit, though, because they've been around a while and they crank out a lot of product.
1: Absolutely. She was mainly on the Coral label, the Audiovox label, and the Top Rank label.
0: Oh, yeah.
1: Through much of her career. And if you like her Coral label sessions, that's when she started trying out that rock and roll fad. There is a 30-cut single disc out called The Coral Sessions, referring to the label, and it's specifically 1955 through 1958. That's also out of the UK, 30 cuts on one disc, and you'll like this. It's on the Traditional Alive label, Dennis.
0: Oh, my gosh.
1: Don't be scared. It's not in concert or anything. It is the original Coral Masters.
0: Yeah, I almost thought when you mentioned the Coral that it would be, you know, some kind of an MCA, UMG kind of product, but I guess not.
1: This Tradition Alive label looks gray market, too.
0: Yeah, that probably is. I don't think you see them as much as you do. What was the other one?
1: Jasmine.
0: Oh, yeah, the Jasmine. You see that label pop up a lot more. But when you mentioned Coral, yeah, I thought it was going to be an MCA package, but I guess they haven't, they've opted not to put a package out on her, I guess.
1: So far, well, and guess what? Middle of the road stuff from the 50s is going to get no respect at all.
0: Yeah, that's right. And there's already one out there, kind of. There's already one out that you can get easily enough, so probably might hurt their sales a bit if they'd have been on it sooner. But you're right. The old MOR doesn't sell as well, so you don't see labels jumping on that kind of stuff.
1: And I think you are correct. Jasmine, a little more legitimate, not fully gray market, because Spotify has licensed the Jasmine 2-CD set to put up on their site.
0: Oh, yeah, that's pretty cool.
1: Yeah, they're not going to put up a gray market.
0: Yeah, I think they're pretty legitimate because they've been around a while and they do a lot of MOR. I'm pretty kind of impressed at how much MOR they. They're kind of almost kind of kind of the MOR answer to a Rhino kind of thing, or what are some of the other labels like
1: Eric or Collectibles
0: or Real Gone Music.
1: Yeah.
0: A lot of these labels have put out lots of top 40 product. Well, Jasmine kind of covers the MOR side pretty well. They have had a lot of product. It's kind of amazing.
1: Good for them.
0: Yeah.
1: Then it's out of the break. We have the late Glenn Campbell, and you're thinking monster hit. I'm thinking not so much. Gentle on My Mind, certainly.
0: Yeah, it seems bigger than it is, but it actually was one of those deals, like, you know, like Marvin Gaye with the Stubborn Kind of Fellow. You think that's pretty big, although I think it only got to 46.
1: And as we often find, when artists become superstars, stations go back and play those earlier songs that maybe didn't chart as high.
0: Yeah, they do, yeah.
1: And Gentle on My Mind, June of 67, this is a phone dropper, only number 39 on the pop charts.
0: Yeah, That's pretty well. Yeah, and Glenn Campbell, one of those people we talked about, one of those 60s names that you saw a lot. You just didn't know it back at the time. But he was also on tons of sessions. He was, I think he was part of that whole Wrecking Crew thing as well.
1: Yeah, he was a guitarist with the Wrecking Crew, sure.
0: Yeah, the names.
1: He's not singing, but he's playing guitar.
0: Yeah, those musicians just appeared on so many recordings. It's kind of amazing. And we came to find that out, as Ross mentioned, in later years. But pretty cool how busy they were. And how many different records the artists did not play their own instruments, or not many of them, because most of them were covered by the session musicians from the Wrecking Crew.
1: There is a good documentary out there called The Wrecking Crew, and if you want to find out more, that's the place to go. For the longest time, you could not get a soundtrack on that documentary because the licensing was a nightmare. But they finally cleared that all up, and I do believe there's also a soundtrack available.
0: Yeah, well, I think there's some kind of a DVD thing with a lot of bonus stuff. I think it comes out, someone told me it comes out to somewhere around 8 hours of stuff.
1: Great. Well, that would cover the Wrecking Crew.
0: Yeah, so that might be the one you want to check out.
1: So Wrecking Crew member Glenn Campbell doing solo hit action with Gentle On My Mind. That's up as soon as we hear some Bee Gees Chipmunks 307.
0: I always think of Glenn Campbell doing that cool guitar work on Unless You Care.
1: Terry Black Canadian hit, and no credit at all for Mr. Campbell playing guitar on that song.
0: Yeah. I think Terry recorded that in the U.S., I believe.
1: Okay.
0: I'm not sure, but he was Canadian. And those folks were pretty incredible. They appeared on tons and tons of recordings. It's amazing in later years to find out, as I already said, just how much work they did.
1: Yeah. They didn't need the credit. They just give me that paycheck. Thank you very much.
0: Yeah. Behind the scenes, doing a lot of cool stuff.
1: Yeah. All right. So if you've got 307 punched up, I am ready to hear some Bee Gees Chipmunks and then some Glenn Campbell.
0: I think we do. Let's see what happens.
2: The Red Cross would like to take this time to remind you to not share needles. 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

0: There is Dino in the Chapel in the Moonlight. That's a good one.
1: Yeah. I read it, and I'm 91% sure it's correct, because if I read it, it must have been on printed paper. That song originally from 1965, finally a single in 1967. So,
0: yeah, pretty cool.
1: I think that's possible. Top 25 pop number one, adult contemporary for In the Chapel in the Moonlight. You try to look that up under I, Dennis, and it refers you to the alternate title that other people have had a hit with it by, Chapel in the Moonlight.
0: Oh, there you go.
1: So you got to go to C.
0: Hey,
1: I got all day to flip around in my Joel Whitburn book. Also in there, Glenn Campbell, Gentle on My Mind, only number 39 pop, but number 30 country, and this is the part you'll like, Dennis, Gentle on My Mind, number 8 adult contemporary in 1967.
0: Oh, there you go.
1: Yeah, they finally got it right.
0: Yeah, pretty cool.
1: Out of the break, it's back to Spotlight artist Dorothy Collins. We're both getting educations, Dennis, because when the subject of Dorothy Collins came up, you and I both thought, wow, there's no way she's got enough charters for a full Spotlight. 35 charters or more out floating around out there, regional and national charters, and you picked like 21 of them. And a good one coming up out of the break, Crazy Rhythm, another one of her many regional charters, number 2 on WJKO out of Springfield, Massachusetts. We're talking 1954.
0: Yeah, that goes back away. It's the year of my birth, by golly.
1: Yeah. rockin' in the crib with Crazy Rhythm by Dorothy Collins. So
0: yeah.
1: A lot of these, other than maybe My Boy Flat Top and Treasure of Love, we probably have never played before. So first time ever on the Dennis Terry Show.
0: Yeah, pretty cool stuff.
1: Yeah, that's all up in a sec. But first, I get to do a promo. I need a blue card for that. What's a good blue card? Here's a good blue card. And you've already punched up 245, as I recall.
0: Yeah, I think so, yeah.
1: All right, we'll go with your gut on that. Did you know that KSJS is your one-stop shop for Spartan athletics? That's right. Tune in to 90.5 KSJS for sports broadcasts ranging from football, basketball, baseball, hockey, and even soccer. Heaven forbid soccer. Nobody hears about soccer these days.
0: Yeah, we hear a lot about it in the World Cup.
1: Yeah.
0: Kind of ready for the World Cup to wrap up. And I think it's going. It wraps up
1: Sunday.
0: Yeah, I was going to say.
1: Argentina and Spain for the World Championship.
0: No more interruptions of baseball games.
1: That's all you're looking at. Yeah, absolutely. So I believe Fox has it. That's the World Cup this Sunday. And I'll bet yesterday on the Sports Talk show, Sports Weekly, the one guy who was manning the show probably talked to himself about the World Cup.
0: He probably did, yeah. I felt kind of bad for him. But, yeah, if you're good, and he is pretty good, he can sit there and do a whole hour and talk about all kinds of sports. But you got to sit there and fill an hour by yourself because all of his buddies bailed out on him.
1: What was the guy's name again?
0: He goes by Johnny Connie, but it's Jonathan Connis.
1: Okay.
0: And he's one of the sports play-by-play guys, and he does the music show every Thursday from 10 to 2, and well, 10 to 1, actually. And then the last hour is the whole Sports Weekly, and he teams up with usually two or three other KSJS sports folks, all of whom bailed yesterday.
1: probably going to World Cup watch parties or something.
0: Yeah, who knows what they were up to. But he was there by himself having to cover a whole hour. But he did a good job. I actually tuned in and heard his show yesterday.
1: Oh, good for him, because that's the one fear. You're doing, you know, some kind of talk show and nobody's calling in, and you know, you got to come up with stuff to talk about.
0: Yeah, well, you know your stuff, and yeah, you don't have any calls, and they don't take calls, but yeah. I guess they could. But if you don't have any calls or you don't have any partners to work with, if you're well-versed in sports, which I guess Jonathan is, obviously, sure. You can sit there and roll through an hour on your own. It's probably a little easier when you have people to interact with. But
1: absolutely. Like the two of us.
0: Yeah.
1: Although I dare say if you were here by yourself talking about oldies, you could fill up an hour.
0: Well, yes, it's funny. Sometimes I tend to not talk much if you or Jay or someone isn't around, and other times I do if I think it's something to talk about. But a lot of times I don't tend to talk as much. It's always easier for me when you have someone to interact with. You come up with all kinds of things to bounce off of each other, and there's probably a lot more talk in a show like that than there is when I'm just doing solo.
1: I imagine so. You know, your co-host says something outrageous, you got to jump in there.
0: Yeah, what the heck? Always come up with fun things to talk about.
1: Well, and so, yeah, we're halfway through the promo for KSJS Sports, and we just talked about it, Sports Weekly. It's Thursdays, 1 p.m. till 2 p.m. Often, when there's more than one person in the studio, it goes beyond 2 p.m., but to his credit, he was there by himself, so we wrapped up around 2 yesterday.
0: I think the longest one I can remember was, I don't know how many weeks ago, but some weeks back, they went till something like 2:35.
1: Wow, okay. Hopefully the 2 p.m. DJ doesn't mind.
0: Yeah, well, I guess they don't have jocks a lot of the time. In fact, yesterday, yesterday. They didn't have a jock until 4 o'clock.
1: Wow. Okay.
0: So I guess if Jonathan wanted, he could have done 3 hours. That might have been a little taxing to do a 3-hour talk show on your own.
1: But. Yeah. So once again, that's Sports Weekly. It's Thursdays 1 till 2 p.m. or beyond. It's only on 90.5 FM KSGS San Jose or on www.ksgs.org.
0: Yeah, there you go. And we need to do this, huh?
1: Yes, we do.
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0: And the Bay Area weather, well, not too bad, actually. It's going to be a little cooler this weekend than it has been this past week. Highs in the South Bay, pretty much up in the 70s, and maybe a little warmer the first half of next week. And we'll see overnight lows in the upper 50s and maybe the low 60s. And right now,
1: we've 69.
0: Got 69 or 69 KSJS.

0: Turn to Stone. I'll Turn to Stone. That's a good early Four Tops cut that didn't do very well, unfortunately.
1: I thought it had a good hit sound to it. And
0: yeah,
1: as a B-side, it only got to number 76 on the pop charts, 50 Rhythm and Blues in 1967.
0: Also, I kind of like that one, but it just never did too well.
1: Hey, as we've often said, you start with a quality song, then you add in promotion and distribution, timing, payola, and all, you know, maybe, and also a new one I've invented, Dennis, the shirt tails. You're following a big hit. I know at Flashback Records, if it is a big, huge number one hit and the next single comes out, we're buying that one without even hearing it. So coattails, that's the word.
0: Yeah.
1: The coattails of a bigger hit, you're more likely to play it. But that one missed out on a couple of those elements and did not make the top 40 on the pop or R&B charts.
0: No, pretty minor hit. I'll Turn to Stone. That's pretty cool Four Tops song, though, for you.
1: Yep. In just a bit, we've got a two-sided hit from our spotlight artist, Dorothy Collins, and probably my favorite single by her. Both songs upbeat and top five regionally, and they're on the same 45. The Dorothy Collins cover of Tweedledee Dee. She probably sang that on your hit parade. Well, put it out as a single. And in January 55, number two on WITJ, out of Ithaca, New York. The B-side's also quite good, Get Happy. That B-side, number five on WANN, Annapolis, Maryland. So that's a pretty good single of hers. And in fact, that package on the Jasmine label, the two CD set that covers almost all of her charters, it's titled Get Happy.
0: Yeah, so pretty cool.
1: They selected that B-side as the title track for their two CD package on Dorothy Collins. So that's up in a sec, but first, time to compare and contrast two versions of the same song. This was brought to our attention by, as usual, by Radio Rick on his Hometown Countdown. He's doing a 1967 countdown. He plays the Monkees song Words and mentions that that's the second time they did that song. So as soon as we hear that, we got to go find that first version, which I did. It was intended an earlier version of Words for the More of the Monkees album. And then they, for whatever reason, shelved it. And then a year later, they recorded again, and that's when we have the hit version. So we'll start with the one you know.
0: I figured the early one probably didn't come out of the CD era, probably, huh?
1: It came out in the CD era, precisely.
0: Yeah.
1: Yeah, so we did not see it until about 1990 or so. So let's give you the hit 45 mix, not the LP mix, the 45 mix of Words by the Monkees. And then this version from 1 year earlier by the Monkees, the version of Words. So compare and contrast these two versions of Words. It's over there in CD number one. It's courtesy of 90.5 KSJS.

pretty interesting, huh? Yeah, pretty wild. Two versions of words by the Monkees. Yeah, that's kind of a fun one, and certainly one you don't hear too often because it was not the hit version. Took a lot of years for us to get it. We've had it, though, for a long time. Now, we've had it for well over 30 years, but you still don't hear that one very often. But there you go, both versions of words by the Monkees from 90.5 FM. How about a couple of Dorothy Collins tunes?

And that was Tweedly D out of 1955, the first half of our double dip. That was actually a pretty big hit on WITJ. Now, they always called WIBG Wibbage, so I guess we could call this Wittage, maybe. But anyway, number five, hello, what am I trying to say? A big hit. I don't have the number handy. I'll get it for you by the end of the next song. But it was a big hit on WITJ in Ithaca, New York. And now let's flip the record over and hear the B-side, Get Happy, on 90.5.

0: Yeah, there you have the whole double play there. Get Happy, that was number 5 on WANN in Annapolis, Maryland. And, of course, number 2 on WITJ in Ithaca was the first half of that double dip, Tweedly D. It is the DT, the Tweedly DT show, that's right. Hey, maybe we can start calling the show that. Why not? The Tweedly DT show. And we'll be here till 2 o'clock, 19 past 11 right now, and I've got Ross in the KSJS other room. No, it's not Tweedly Ross, but it is Tweedly DT. Anyway, here's Ross in the KSJS other room. Ross, what the heck is going on over there anyway in the Mike Adams Lodge? Anything exciting happening?
1: Hey, Dennis, here I am. Yes, we have got Dorothy Collins in the spotlight. She'll be gone 32 years as of this week, and her biggest hit is up in the next set,
0: all right.
1: My Boy Flat Top. Ah. And while we're at it, we'll throw in the song that came out just before that, also from 1955, That's All I Need. It's the Dorothy Collins double play up in the next set. But first, a quick reminder. Did you know that the global rate of malnourishment has been reduced by 50% in the past 2 decades, and more kids are in school today than at any time period in history? By tackling world poverty, we can alleviate the suffering of millions and reduce the most troublesome causes of violent extremism worldwide. That would include lack of opportunity, security, justice, or hope. 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

And they have Last Minute Miracle by the Shirelles. That's kind of a fun one. That's, as you undoubtedly know, the Shirelles' popularity kind of waning by the mid-60s. Most of their hits were late 50s, early 60s. Most of them actually were all, they had, of course, Met Him on a Sunday in 58, but most of all their hits were in the early to mid-60s, early 60s mostly. I'd say mid to late 60s, and late 60s, we're talking 60s. So let's just say mid-60s, about the mid-60s, maybe 65 to 7. They were waning in popularity. They had a few chart entries, but they were all pretty minor, as is illustrated by Last Minute Miracle. Pretty good one, but it only got the number 99 on the pop charts, 41 on the R&B side. Now, that was their version of Last Minute Miracle, not doing very well. Then Linda Jones, who had one hit, Hypnotized, she had also recorded Last Minute Miracle on her album. So let's take a listen to her version just for the heck of it, even though it was not a charted single. But I thought we'd hear this anyway, because it's kind of fun to hear.

Janice Ian, Society's Child. She wrote that song at the age of 14. Pretty wild, huh? Yeah, pretty cool. And she came out with it not long after she wrote it. Society's Child, because she was interviewed, many years ago on Tommy Saunders' show on KY, and I think she was maybe 16 or 17 at the time she was interviewed. So, yeah, pretty cool stuff. Writing that song at the age of 14, not bad. Society's Child from Janice Ian, right here from 90.5 FM. How about a couple from Dorothy Collins right now?

0: Yeah, My Boy Flat Top. That's got the number 16 for Dorothy in 1955. And we also had That's All I Need before that one. That's All I Need. That's the title. And it didn't do much. Got to number 38 on Music Vendor. Pretty minor one. It is the DT radio thing. And gosh, let's see, 22 and a half. Well, we can probably take our break now. So let's go ahead. Let me put this into the machine. Okay. Oh, I'm hearing some noise out in the hallway. Kind of distracted me for a second. Let's do this one.
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A number 46 record for the Kingsmen, their version with Latin Loopy Lou right here from 90.5 FM, KSJS, your DT radio extravaganza going on all the way up until 2 o'clock this afternoon, by golly. 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

0: There they are, the Tremolos with their Coca-Cola spot, he tried to say, followed by Silence is Golden. Pretty good cut from the Tremolos. A UK group, of course, and it was number 11 in the U.S., number 1 in the U.K., so it did pretty well over there. It is the DT Radio Mess, and we're messing things up pretty good at almost 12 noon, you know, a few minutes away. It's actually about roughly 10 minutes away from 12 noon. And let's see, it's pretty nice outside, pretty nice day outside today. It's going to be a little cooler this weekend. We'll tell you more about that when we get to the weather here in just a couple of minutes. But right now, I'm going to play a message for you because the log says I need to do that. So let's do it.
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0: All right, thanks very much there, big fella. And don't forget to check out Celluloid Dreams. It's on right in front of the Cat's Cradle. My pal, your pal too, Miss Cat. The Cat's Cradle, 6 to 10. But right in front of that, Celluloid Dreams with my buddies Tim Sika and Larry Jakubowicz. They bring you a pretty neat show every week. If the movies are what you're into, I think you're going to dig this show because they interview a lot of interesting actors and producers and directors. And they have a guy named Peter Canavesi who reviews a lot of the latest movies. So pretty cool show. If you haven't checked it out, don't be a goof off. Check it out this month. Monday, 5 o'clock, right here at 90.5 FM KSJS, Ground Zero Radio. And the weather, well, you know, in a few words, it's going to be pretty nice, actually. A cooler weekend, cooler than this past week, that is, which will bring us highs in the 70s for the most part over the weekend. Then we warm up the first half of the week into the low 80s, so warm up a few degrees, and then we actually cool back down next weekend to about where we are this weekend, if that makes sense. So it's kind of a climatological roller coaster. And the highs for pretty much most all nights will be in either the upper 50s and low 60s. Right now, we've got 71 KSJS degrees.

Yeah, sound of the season, out of season for you there. That's Mr. Santa. Was a hit on Music Vendor in December of 55. A very minor hit on Music Vendor. So pretty good song, though, Mr. Santa. Obviously done to the tune of Mr. Sandman. And now let's hear her second biggest hit from January 1956. It's called 7 Days on 90.5 FM.

0: And there you have 7 days from our spotlight artist, Dorothy Collins. I'm hearing some beeping in the background. I was almost said that might be some kind of a board freeze, but it isn't. I don't know what the heck it is. Anyway, music from Dorothy Collins, 7 days, number 17 for her in January 56, and a number 51 record on Music Vendor in 55 was the first half of that double dip. Mr. Santa, done to the tune of Mr. Sandman, he tried to say. About a minute and a half, almost a minute now before noon, and that means it's time for this.
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Bobby Seger and High Time We Went right here from 90.5 FM KSJS. Bobby Seger. Joe Cocker. Why did I say Bob's? Well, they kind of remind me of each other. I never confuse their music, but they remind me a little of each other because of the gravelly sort of voice, I guess. But Joe Cocker, High Time We Went, not Bob Seger. Maybe Bob will do that someday. Probably not if he was going to do it. He probably would have had to have done it already. I don't think Bob Seger's recorded anything in quite a while, nor probably has Joe Cocker. I haven't heard of any releases from either of them in a while. It is the DT thing, 6 past the hour of 12 noon, as I continue to get confused until 2 o'clock this afternoon.

Now, I didn't tell you who that was. I hope you had a chance to listen to that, and we're kind of paying attention. And now that I said that, I hope you were paying attention when you heard the song. Who do you think did that song? And you probably might be able to tell by the voice, but if not, you might not have you might not get it, because it's not the typical song that he would do. And though they had a lot of hits, he had a lot of hits, he being Sonny Bono and also Sonny and Cher, but as a single or duo, that's pretty different from any of the hits that they had or that he had. Yeah, Sonny Bono, "I Told My Girl to Go Away." That's a pretty interesting one. That one didn't do much. That's not one we've heard much over the years. That got regional chart action. In fact, it was number 7 on KCKCY, 1520 on your AM dial down in the Oxnard market. It serves Oxnard. It's actually licensed to Port Hueneme. But there you go, KACY, number 7 record, "I Told My Girl to Go Away," Sonny Bono. Boy, there's an unlikely one. That's not one you're going to hear very many places, but pretty interesting. That's an interesting tune for Sonny. It is the DT Radio Mess, and Sonny might have told his girl to go away, but hopefully you won't go away, at least not until 2 o'clock, because we got a whole lot of neat oldies between now and then.

There's another one you don't hear very much. That's a guy by the name of Marvin Gaye. You know him well, too, just like you knew Sonny Bono well. Marvin Gaye, Your Unchanging Love, number 33 on the pop charts. But did a little better on the R&B side. Got the number 7. So a pretty big hit on the R&B charts, but not so big on the pop charts. Good one. And it sounds like a lot of his other hits, but it sure didn't chart as high. And like I said, at least not on the pop side. 14 after the hour. I'm a little late for my double play. I got a Dorothy Collins double play, but I was just thinking, we're always talking about radio stuff, and I want to mention this now because maybe you'll want to check it out. And if I mention it, well, I could mention it tomorrow night too, and maybe I will again because we'll have probably some different listeners. But if I mention it next Friday, it'd be too late. But we have not had, as you may have noticed, we haven't really had any significant radio changes in this market for a while. And this market, I mean, not only the San Jose market, but also the San Francisco market. Nothing really new or interesting going on in the Bay Area for quite a while. Well, we got two changes coming up here, and the first one's going to happen Wednesday. I don't have the date on the second one, but the first one will come up Wednesday, July 22nd at 12 noon. You want to be maybe on hand for this because it'll be kind of a history-making in some respects, I guess, and I'll explain why on 98.5. But a company by the name of Connoisseur owns 98.5. They own, and that's KFOX, of course. They bought the Bonneville stations, and several of those were in San Francisco, but one of them was down here, 98.5, KUFX, KFOX. Well, they also bought, prior to that, they also bought Keezer and KBAY, KEZR and KBAY. So they have Keezer, KBAY, and KFOX for three San Jose stations. So they're not going to do anything with Keezer. They're going to leave that alone as adult contempt. They have taken their country outlet, KBAY, and they sold KBAY to the K-Love people. They now call it K-Love Incorporated, but many of us for years have known it as EMF, Educational Media Foundation. So take your pick, EMF or K-Love Inc., same people. Anyway, the K-Love folks are buying 94.5, and I don't have an exact date when they're going to switch that over to K-Love, but that will cease being country and will become K-Love here in the next, I'd say in the next couple months. Because they always, the way EMF works is they don't do what we call LMAs. They don't take over a station as soon as they file. They wait until it goes through the FCC and gets approved before they take it over. So it'll become K-Love in the next couple of months. In the meantime, the second change will happen much sooner. That happens this Wednesday at 12 noon, and Connoisseur is going to take the station KFOX that we've known of for quite a while at 98.5, and prior to that it was KYME at 98.5. So let's go all the way back to 1971. This is where I was saying it's going to be kind of a piece of history going away, because if you combine the two stations, KOME and KFOX, 98.5 has been the album rock spot on your dial, whether it's AOR, which it was in 1971 when they took to the air on February 1st, 1971, they became KOME. For those of you radio freaks like myself who have a good memory, you'll remember that prior to that, it was not even on the air full time. It was kind of an evening station. I believe it was on the air from like 4 to 11 or 4 to midnight. I don't have the exact hours, but it was a nighttime station. It wasn't actually even full time for a while. I think it was full time at one point, but toward the end of the 60s, it was not a full time station. They were operating in the evening, and it was a classical station, KRPM, and it was also licensed, I believe, to Los Gatos at the time. So KRPM was a classical station, but it became KOME on February 1st, 1971. So let's go all the way back to February of 71, and that gives us a 55-year run of album rock, either as KOME as an AOR station or KUFX as a classic rock station. Well, as often is the case, corporations these days in radio that make these changes, I guess it's all business. It all comes down to money. So because of that, they have no regard for history. And that's not just Connoisseur that I'm talking about. That's any of these big corporations. They have no, no concern for the history of the station at all. As an example, without getting real involved, Cumulus Broadcasting, a company I have a little respect for, I got to be honest. No respect, in fact, for them, because they've destroyed two Bay Area stations. And one that disappoints me a lot is KSFO, a legendary station, had the Niners and Giants for a long time.
Well, they decided to turn that station off, and who knows what the fate of that station is going to be. They're trying to sell it, but anyway, they took it dark, so they had no concern for the station's rich history. They just destroyed it and turned it off. Well, Connoisseur is not going quite that, not stooping quite that low, fortunately. But they have no concern for history either, because they're taking a station that has been an album rock station in the South Bay for 55 years, and they're going to blow it up on Wednesday at 12 noon. At 12 noon on Wednesday, 98.5 KFOX will become a country station, the new K-Bay country. Isn't that exciting? And what's weird to me, a little odd to me and a few other people I've talked to, is the numbers on KFOX have been good. Now, the problem is, unless you subscribe to the rating book, you can't see all the numbers. You only see what they call the 6-plus numbers. So you don't know for sure. You don't know what was happening in the 25 to 54 demo. But in 6-plus, which is all we can see, KFOX has been doing very well. They had a 5.3 in this book. And all through the year, since January, they've been in the 4s. So that's a station that's doing pretty well. They're blowing that up. And they're taking a country station that was a 4.2 last month and went down to a 3.4 this time. So they're dropping the rating. They're definitely not doing as well as KFOX, not by any means, at least not with the 6-plus numbers, the ones we can see. And they're blowing up KFOX, and they're going to be doing the K-Bay Country thing there. And I find that really unusual. Again, we can't see the 25 to 54 numbers. Maybe that's the reason. Or maybe they feel they can do better as the only country station versus having to share the classic rock audience with another station, that being, of course, KSAN The Bone at 107.7. So who knows what the reason is? It seems to be a questionable move in my mind, but, you know, I can't prove that. Maybe they know what they're doing. Maybe. We'll see. I'm not saying they don't. I'm just saying maybe they do. And we'll just see what happens. But it's very interesting. I find that an interesting move. I think I would have blown up KEZR, but that's just me, because their numbers aren't as good. But, hey, we'll see what happens. But there's your new K-Bay Country at 98.5. I think it's going to be simulcast for a little while, and they'll probably promote the heck of it so they get people to tune over to the new spot for K-Bay Country. And K-Bay Country, formerly KFOX and formerly KWSS, and even before that, KFAT, going all the way back, that is all going away and going to become one of our new KLO stations. So like either one of those changes or don't like them, but hey, it's something different. It's a change. We haven't had any changes in the market in a while. So there you go. Two more changes coming up for you. Not that either one's very exciting, but it is a change. It's not really, I don't listen to either station much, so it doesn't excite me one way or the other. But it is a change. It is something different. So a new country spot on your dial, 98.5. Oh, and I should probably mention that they, and I always find this amusing, Cumulus, I think, did this with, was it Cumulus? I think it was Cumulus. But this happened with KSJO. I think it was Cumulus. They took KSJO over, you might remember, a few years back, and they ran them for about 20 months as a country station, then decided not to buy it. But what they did is when they got rid of the country on KSJO, they moved it over to 107.7 HD2. Well, Connoisseur is doing the same kind of thing. They're moving KFOX to what I call the NLZ, the no listen zone, and that's HD radio, because no one listens to HD radio. No one ever even talks about it, so no one listens to it. So if you're going to get rid of a format, if you want to just kind of do the obligatory thing of keeping it around, then you put it in the no listen zone, and that's what they're doing. They're putting they're moving K-Bay over to or not K-Bay, they're moving KFOX over to it's still going to be on 98.5, but it's going to be on HD2. So you have to either check it out in your car if you have a car radio with HD, or rush out and buy some kind of a neat HD radio like a Sangean, for example, which I have. It's funny, I've had that radio for a few years. I almost never turn it on because there's really nothing very interesting in the HD band, so to speak. You have to dial up and down the FM band and see what's going on each HD station. But most of the HD stations aren't any more exciting than the HD ones or the analogs. So yeah, who cares? But nevertheless, I have one of those radios. Almost never use it, and because it's just not, there's nothing very exciting going on. But that's where KFOX is going to go. They're going to go to 2.
places. They're going to go to 98.5 HD2 in San Jose. And for the lucky people in San Francisco, they're going to be on moving 99.7 HD3. Ooh, isn't that exciting? So, 99.7 HD3 for you lucky folks in San Francisco. And for the people down here, 98.5 HD2. So, hey, you can still hear KFOX for an additional week or two in the no listen. No, I'm just kidding. It'll be around, I guess, longer than that. But anyway, it's going to be in the no listen zone, the obligatory place to put a station that you want to blow up. Why do they do that? Why don't they just take it off? It's gone. Change the format, the country, and say goodbye to the classic rock, because no one's going to listen to it anyway. But hey, what the heck? It's an obligatory move, I guess, that these corporate folks need to make. So I guess that's what they'll do. So there's your radio stuff for the near future. So be around at 12 noon on Wednesday and listen to the 55 years and change, about 55 and a half year old 98.5 album rock frequency come to an end with the album rock, and we'll have country over there. So won't that be fun? At any rate, it is the Sarcastic Dennis Terry program. Hey, you know, you got to be.

0: Anything exciting happening? Oh, I turned myself off. Hello. Well, that's better than turning myself on, I guess. Anyway, Ross, what's going on in the Mike Adams Lounge?
1: Hey there, Dennis. Here I am. Yeah. Getting an education on Dorothy Collins. I knew she was the star of your hit parade throughout the 50s.
0: Yeah.
1: I didn't know she had like 35 charters out there.
0: Yeah, amazing.
1: Paying tribute to her. She's been gone as of 32 years this week. And we got a fun double play in the next set.
0: Okay.
1: A two-sided hit. The Italian theme, a top five in Boston. That's 1956. The B-side's pretty cool also. It's on the Coral label. Cool It Baby.
0: Okay, there
1: That's
0: you go.
1: Dorothy Collins in the next set, but first a quick reminder.
0: All right, what do you got?
1: What do you like best about living around here? Is it the natural beauty, the great neighborhoods, all the choices for recreation and entertainment? 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Enjoy the mix of generations? How about walking to the park and local restaurants? 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

The Treasure of Love from 1956. That was number two on WBOS Boston. And the next one, I think it's called Rock and Roll Train. That is number one on WKLO in Louisville. Let's check that one out.

Well, there you go. The story of the rock and roll train. I told you that was a big number one record on WKLO in Louisville. And now let's start out with a two-sided hit. Let's go with one side of which charted, and that would be the A side. It charted regionally, number five on WHDH in Boston. I guess she was pretty big in Boston. That's a couple of songs now that have done quite well in the Boston market. So this one, number five on HDH. Check it out, the Italian theme on 90.5 FM.

And there you have the Italian. Could have tried to turn my mic on. It wouldn't come on. What the heck? Anyway, the Italian theme, that's the first half of the, well, actually, that's the third song in our Dorothy Collins foreplay. The Italian theme, the A side of that single, number 5 on WHDH. Now let's flip it over and hear the B side. And this one actually didn't chart, but I think you'll like it. It's a pretty good one. Check it out.

The B-side of the Italian theme, Cool It Baby. That one didn't chart, but I guess a lot of Northern Soul people like that one, apparently. So there you go. A couple more Dorothy Collins tunes from 1956 right here on the Terry Thing.

0: So Tenderly, the title of that one. Yeah, So Tenderly from St. George and Tana. Don't know much about them, but I think Radio Rick's right. I heard him mention the other night that when he played this on his countdown, that they have a kind of an Ian and Sylvia sound. They do, certainly to a degree. Yeah, kind of an Ian and Sylvia sound. St. George and Tana, don't know who they were. We'd have to try to do some further research. I assume Rick did that already and didn't come up with too much. Sometimes you just come up with these obscure acts and you can never find out a whole lot about them. It doesn't happen too often, but it does happen. But there you go, St. George and Tana. And So Tenderly, right here from 90.5 FM KSJS, your DT radio thing. And let's see, I am supposed to play a promo for you. I was going to wait and do it a little bit later, but let's do it now. The Bohemian.
1: I have a request tonight. When you hear this, that is the introduction.
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0: Bang. And that's our old buddy, the Bohemian, the Monday morning guy from 6 to 10. Let's see, what could I... Oh, yeah, and I probably didn't tell you that maybe I did, but St. George and Tana, that was actually number 6 on KEYS in Corpus Christi, Texas. But that's a pretty obscure record, a little bit of an Ian and Sylvia sound like I just mentioned.
3: Play date, 1967.
0: It's a song called You're the One, and it's not a cover of the Vogue song either. It's by Junior Thompson.

0: Yeah, there you have a pretty good one from Elvis, Elvi. That's right, Elvis Presley. And What I Say right here from 90.5 FM KSJS, your Dennis Terry radio thing. And gosh, it's already 11 minutes before the hour. Time for us to take another break, by golly. And let's see. Let me put my spot into the machine because I haven't done that as usual. And let's see what this sounds like.
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0: It is so easy, my dear. I guess she says it is. I'm going to take her word for it because it didn't sound easy, but maybe it is. Let's see. Weather. I got to tell you about the weather, but first off, I got to tell you about Miss Cat's program. That happens every Monday night right after Celluloid Dreams. I always kind of promote the two together because they are back-to-back, and we're always down here to cover the whole 5 hours, so what the heck. It's kind of like one long show for us. Celluloid Dreams and the Cat's Cradle all rolled up into one, and she'll be on every Monday. She'll even be on this Monday, I think. We couldn't get a fill-in for her, so she'll be on via archives. We'll have an archive show of hers on Monday, but she's here every Monday, 6 to 10, bringing you some of the latest in jazz releases, that the new albums that come out every Friday. She's usually previewing those and bringing you, maybe a cut or two from each of the new releases, and some good jazz classics along the way, and even the Power Hour at 9 o'clock, where she deviates a little bit from the jazz and gets into a few other things, fusion and things like that. So check it out, the Cat's Cradle, which the Power Hour is part of that Cat's Cradle, from 9 to 10. It all happens Monday night, 6 to 10, right here at 90.5 FM. Check it out. The Bay Area weather looking pretty good too. It's going to be cooler this weekend than it has been this past week, which means we'll have daytime highs in the upper 70s. Then we warm up a little bit into the low 80s for the first half of next week. Then we dip back down to the upper 70s. So it's kind of a little climatological roller coaster for the next week and a half or so. And overnight lows, by the way, will be in the upper 50s and low 60s. Right now we got a little rise from last hour, 73 KSJS degrees. It's-

0: rock.
1: Yeah, Baby Can Rock. I guess we'll let him. What the heck? Baby Can Rock, the first of two from Dorothy Collins. Now let's check out the second half of the Dorothy Collins double play.

0: There it is. Sing It, Children, Sing It, a number 5 record on KLUB in Salt Lake City in 57. KLUB, I think, was on 570 at the, is that right? No, I think, I'm not sure where they were. I don't want to guess. I'm actually not sure where they were. KALL was on 570, I think, and I think now they're over on 910. And KLUB, I'm not sure where they are currently. Somebody else straighten me out on my Salt Lake City history, or we'll have to go online and look it up and figure it out. But anyway, number 5 on KLUB for Sing It, Children, Sing It, and then Baby Can Rock, a non-charting single, the first half of that double dip. And by golly, it is almost 1 o'clock. We get about, let's see, I'm just trying to figure out whether we should break the station. Yeah, I think we're close enough, 2.5 minutes before the hour. So let's, let me go ahead and break the radio station. Let me put the Bob Daniels station break in here, and we'll go ahead and let my late buddy Bob Daniels break the radio station.
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0: Well done, Bobby. Thanks a lot, pal.

Percy Sledge there, and hello, Love Me Tender. I'll get it right. Love Me Tender. Percy Sledge doing a nice job on that one, actually giving that a soulful feel. A lot of people are used to hearing Elvis do that one, but that's a pretty good version there from Percy Sledge. It is the DT Radio Mess, and we're going to be here all the way up until 2 o'clock. We are. Sagittarius music for you now.

Sagittarius, my world fell down. And that's an interesting one because that is the longer version, but it is not the album version. Almost always, not always, but almost always, the longer version is the album version. In this case, it wasn't. It was a single version because they yanked out the sound effects. They edited out the sound effects in the album version. So that was the longer single version of My World Fell Down from Sagittarius right here from 90.5 FM, KSJS, your Dennis Terry radio thing, all the way up until 2 o'clock today, which leaves us a little under an hour to play and frolic together.

Phil Austin, you probably know, if you know him at all, you probably know him better for Slow Walk, but that is another slow song, but it wasn't Slow Walk. It's a slow version of Danny Boy. So there you go. Danny Boy from Phil Austin, number 59 in 59. Yeah, it's pretty interesting. You don't hear that one too often. 9 past the hour of 1 o'clock right now from 90.5 FM KSJS. We're here one more before we hear from our spotlight artist.

Ah, yes, I want you. You betcha. That's the first of two from Dorothy Collins. Dorothy Collins double dip. Let's flip it. No, we're not going to flip it over. It's not a two-sided hit, but let's go to the next single and check this out. The second half of Dorothy Collins double dip.

that's called Baciare Baciare. That's in English, that translates to kissing, kissing. It's kissing, kissing in Italian. Baciare Baciare, number 43 record for her, and 59 in the first half of that one. It doesn't matter. No, I'm not saying it doesn't matter. That's the title of it. It doesn't matter. The first half of the double dip didn't chart, but a pretty good one on the top rank label in 59. 16 past 1 o'clock. That's right, 1:16. We got about 44 minutes to play and frolic together. We do, we do. And let's go back over here and see what we got.

0: That's a good one. You don't hear that one very often. That's Lowdown by Chicago, not to be confused with the other Lowdown by Boss Skaggs. You don't hear either of those very often, actually, but you certainly don't hear that one much. Number 35 for Chicago in 1971. Not one of their real high charters, but a pretty good one, nevertheless. It is the Dennis Terry radio show, and let's see, it is about 21 minutes, is that right? 21 past the hour of 1 o'clock, and let's go to Ross in the KSJS other room. Ross, what the heck is going on over there? Anything exciting happening in the Mike Adams Memorial Lounge, sometimes known as the Terry Hackney Memorial Lounge?
1: Hey there, Dennis. Here I am.
0: There you are.
1: We're winding down our Dorothy Collins tribute. She's been gone 32 years of this week.
0: That's right.
1: She actually had a couple of charters in the 60s, and we got them for you in the next set.
0: All right.
1: Banjo Boy and Unlock Those Chains. They're both from 1960.
0: Okay.
1: In the next set by Dorothy Collins.
0: Yeah,
1: first
0: be cool.
1: Quick reminder.
0: All right. What do you got?
1: Are you interested in cultivating your acting skills? Well, the Anti-Club Theater Club provides a space for all students to explore and improve their theatrical abilities. The Anti-Club Theater Club meets every Friday, 2 p.m. at Hugh Gillis Hall. Coming up very soon now. So head on over there right away. It's room 103. 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
1: Here we go. 1964. 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

0: And there you have the Parliaments, and I Want to Testify. And Betty Swan before that, Make Me Yours. Sorry about hacking off the end of that song. One of those weird things. I reached up to the machine, and my finger just kind of flicked the track selector, and it jumped over to the next track. And that, when you do that on these machines, if you dial up another cut, while a cut's playing, you dial up another cut, and that's it. The cut you're playing is gone. So that's what happened there. Sorry about that. A little flick of the finger unintentionally, and that happens. It is finger just bumped it, and boom, went out of the next cut. But there you go. The Parliaments, I Want to Testify with Betty Swan, Make Me Yours before that one. And let's take a listen to this one right now.
1: Yeah.

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I says, where I've been? I've been working. What's the matter? Can a guy be happy once in a time? But when I come home tired and disgusted, she says, sure, I see. Outside you have a good time, and home you come to cry to me. You

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I no shave. I got my old shirt, my old suit, and everything. She says, hey, non ti vergogni uscire così come un cafone. What's the matter? Why don't you change yourself and make yourself presentable? What the people gonna think of me that you go? I says, well, I'm a little bit nervous. But the morning when I shave and I put my new suit, you know, like a nice little young chicken, then she starts to get a little jealous. Hey, you, come on, who you gonna see today? Who you gonna meet today?

some night if I tell her, you know, honey, Ronnie, I'm a little tired. I'm going to go to bed early. She says, sure, sei diventato un baccamotto. That's all you do, just to sleep, eat and work, work, eat and sleep. Well, I says, I just know. But when she wants to go to bed, you know, and I want to stay up, read the paper, or maybe watch a little bit of the television, she from the bedroom, she'll hear the squealing. Oh, come on to bed. What's the matter? You're consuming too much electricity. The bill is too high, too small. 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

That's a good one. 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Nicola Paone. And that's right, P-A-O-N-E. And Nicola Paone, a good Italian, a good Dago. I can say Dago because I'm Italian. So I usually wouldn't do that on the air. I don't like to do I don't mind doing ethnic slurs, but you shouldn't do that on the radio. But I think I can do it because I'm a Dago, so it's okay. Anyway, yakety yak, blah, blah, blah, blah. It's actually just called blah, blah, blah from the fine Italian dude, Nicola Paone. And he only had the one hit, I think. He didn't have much in the way of hits. You think, someone like that might have. He probably had more hits over in Italy, I would bet, but not too much over here. But that's a good one from 1959. Blah, blah, blah, Nicola Paone. Hope you like that one from 90.5 FM KSJS. Your Dennis Terry Shoe until 2 o'clock today.

Heavenly Lover, Teresa Brewer, number 40 record for her in 1959. Now let's hear a couple from Dorothy Collins. Starting out with Banjo Boy. Every

Okay, Dorothy Collins with her banjo dude there, Banjo Boy. That's the number 79 record in 1960. Now let's take a listen to another one from 1960. This only regional chart action, number 58 on KMUR. Not familiar with that station, I gotta say. KMUR in Salt Lake City, number 58. And this is called Unlock Those Chains.

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1: Yeah.
2: We're not mainstream.

0: That's Dion with Don't Pity Me, a number 40 record for him in 1958, by golly.
1: And take two.
0: 1, 2, 3, 4, 1, 2, 3, 4. That's right, the Hollies there, and Carrie Ann at 90.5.

his ring is on her hand. But once I was first in her heart. I made her see, oh friend,

0: And there you have music from June Valley and another dude. We don't know who he is, though. But June Valley with The Wedding. And it's interesting because that one came out in 59, got the number 43. That one's 59. Then Julie Rogers would have a song called The Wedding in 65, completely different song. Kind of interesting.
1: And because we looked it up, we might as well contribute the fact that we tried to find out the name of the guy there. I'm looking at the record label, and in small print it reads, Bride, June Valley. Groom, you, best man, your best friend. And that's all they tell us as far as the guys go.
0: Yeah, so well, we'd have to do a little further research so we could find that out. That might be interesting. I just kind of wonder if the guy was notable for much of anything else other than this record. And if that's the case, he wasn't too notable because he'd only been on this record. But
1: Dennis, tie in with our spotlight artist, Dorothy Collins. Guess who was on Lucky Strike's hit parade for 3 years in the 50s? June Valley.
0: Ah, there you go.
1: So rubbing elbows with
0: Dorothy
1: Collins.
0: Probably somebody from that show, most likely.
1: More than likely.
0: Yeah,
1: and,
0: probably, yeah.
1: You might know this name. June Valley married Chicago DJ Howard Miller.
0: Yeah, I think I have heard of him. I never had a chance to hear him, though.
1: In 1953, he had a hit with Crying in the Chapel.
0: Oh, there you go.
1: Maybe that's the guy in the song. I don't know.
0: Yeah, hard to say.
1: Yeah. And June Valley best known for Unchained Melody, one of the many versions that came out in 1955. Her version made number 29. Yeah. And her only other top 30 charter, Apple Green, in 1960.
0: Ah, yes, we have played that one before.
1: See, we're experts when we have the book open.
0: Yeah. Otherwise, we Back don't to know you. Much. And let's see, we only got a few more minutes. I think we can get, well, I know we can get our final song in from, I want to say
1: Dorothy
0: Bellman,
1: Collins.
0: But Dorothy Collins' final song. Maybe one more. We'll have to see what happens. Let's do this first.
2: Tooth decay can happen at any age. The crowns of your teeth are covered with a hard tissue called enamel, which protects your teeth from decaying, causing acids produced by bacteria. Beneath the gums, the roots of your teeth are covered with a softer tissue called cementum. If exposed, the cementum is more susceptible to decay and more difficult to treat than decay of the enamel. 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Brush twice a day, floss once a day, and schedule regular dental checkups to help keep your teeth healthy for a lifetime. 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
0: Thank you, my dear. And just before we do the weather, a very quick promo from my buddy, Somerset, who will be up in just minutes from 90.5 FM KSJS with his show on Logical Pursuit. The weather, well, it's going to be pretty nice, actually. A cool weekend, cooler than this past week. And then we'll have a little bit of a bump in the temps, maybe 5 degrees or so. It'll go from the upper 70s into the low 80s for the first half of the week and then back into the upper 70s. So it's kind of a climatological roller coaster from now through next weekend. Overnight lows in the upper 50s and low 60s. Right now, holding steady from last hour, 73 KSJS degrees. Wait a minute. That's not what we're supposed to hear. We were going to get that weather jingle again. This is actually what we're supposed to hear.
3: It's a $1 million weekend.

0: And there she is, our final song for Dorothy Collins. And that is Sweeter Than You. Sweeter Than Honey. Yeah, and 145 on Music Vendor, Sweeter Than Honey. Not a very big hit, but a pretty good one. She went on to do a bunch of Broadway stuff after that, but that was her final venture into the pop music realm, as it were. I got to get out of here. My buddy, your buddy, too, I think. Somerset, he's up next with Unlogical Pursuit. I will see you again tomorrow. I'll see you tomorrow night at 10 o'clock. What are you talking about, Terry?
1: Yeah.
0: Tomorrow night at 10 will be the time. We'll get together and play some more oldies and have a good time. Drink coffee or whatever your late night choice of drink is. Anyway, we'll get out of here and we'll do it again tomorrow night. Until then, remember, never eat spaghetti in the street unless, of course, you find a fork in the road. We're going to close things out with the Morgan Brothers and Nola, the same song Billy Williams did.

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Coming up right now is Obsessed by Jersey. 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

Hello, hello. You're listening to 91.5 FM KSJS San Jose. What you just heard before this was Intro by Basement Jaxx. Now we're listening in the background to Power to the People by Basement Jaxx off their album Junto. Before that, Genesis by Justice. You might have heard that on one of our promos called The Robot, where you hear the robot talking over the song. And before that was Obsessed by Jersey. Next up is Massive featuring Uffy by Gregor McMurray. For those of you who don't know, my name is Somerset, and the show runs every Friday from 2 p.m. to 6 p.m., and it's called Ontological Pursuit. I play a wide variety of electronic music. I also interview some underground electronic artists. You can find those on my YouTube channel, Somerset, S-A-M-A-R-S-E-T. Yes, and more on the at KSJS Electronic Instagram if you want to see those ones. That's all. Okay, bye-bye. 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

0: skills and what it takes to become the best hip-hop disc jockey in all the Bay Area? 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
2: 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That's right. That's me. What you just heard was a song by DJ Girl. You can find, I don't know how, it's in Chinese. You can't, it's like hard to look up, but her Instagram is DJ Gurl. And then from there, you can find her links to Spotify and whatnot. Before that, Massive featuring Uffy by Gregor McMurray. Next up is Left, Right, Up, Down by LARQ. It's on her SoundCloud. Stay tuned for that more only here on 90.5 FM KSJS San Jose. Bye-bye.

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3: 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What you just heard was Thing About You by Two Shell. Next up is Three with the song Three Loves You off their SoundCloud. Yeah, stay tuned for that and more only here on 91.5 FM KSJS San Jose. Bye-bye.

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Heads up, you got a blast from the past heading your way. Come on over to enjoy DJTV's Distorted Signal, where you'll get to relive the era of the 90s and 2000s electronic music with a wide variety of styles to fill your ears, including pop, IDM, some hardcore, and a bit of ambience to spice things up. Before you know it, you'll be experiencing some electric nostalgia that hits harder than a bass that drops. So hop on over here every Wednesday from 2 to 6 p.m. and enjoy revisiting the turn of the century with some banging, sparking tunes. 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Yeah, that's right. Shout out to DJ TV. I was sitting in on his show a little bit on this Wednesday, and he was playing some bangers. So, yeah, what we just heard was Face to Face, the Cosmo Vitelli remix by Daft Punk off of their remix album, Daft Club. Before that, Three Loves You by Three. Before that was, I believe it was D-A-N-C-E by Justice. Next up is Satellites by Frost Children, followed by a lot more, Magna Carta included. Stay tuned for that, only here on 90.5 FM, KSJS San Jose. Bye-bye. Woo!

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Next up, Summer Love by Magna Carta. Wait, my name is Summer. Set. Yeah, they love me. I've met them. They've been here in this exact studio. Whoa.

Stay tuned on WDPK 83.7, the sound of tomorrow, the music of today. You are just listening to a song coming out on 4Sync Records in Germany. It's the Daft Punk mix of Jan Kooley's Chord Memory.

Techno jungle house, no matter what's wrong with the rhythm dies. 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In the techno jungle house, no matter what's wrong with the rhythm dies. 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

Hello, hello. You're listening to 90.5 FM KSJS San Jose. I'm your host, Somerset, and the show is Ontological Pursuit. It's on every Friday from 2 p.m. to 6 p.m., and I play a wide variety of electronic music. What you just heard was Chord Memory, the Daft Punk remix by Ian Pooley. You can find it on Daft Punk's album, Musique, Volume 1, 1993 to 2005. It's like a compilation. I guess it was played live at one point, I hope. I want to see that. But, yeah. Before that was Magna Carta with Summer Love. Next up is Now What, the Dusk-Driven remix by Nation off their new remix album for Nation 2. So check that out only here on 90.5 FM KSJS San Jose. Bye-bye. Woo.

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11: 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I just went outside to pay the parking meter, but that was my detox. 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We just heard was Ion Square by Circuit Snob. I believe it's a remix of Ion Square by Block Party, I think. But yeah, before that, Nah What, the Dusk Driven remix by Nation and Dust Driven. Next up is Princess Ketamine with Versailles Is On Fire demo. 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

0: I have a request tonight. 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
2: Hello, hello. Wait a second. Background music coming in right now. Okay, there we go. Hello, hello. You're listening to 90.5 FM, KSJS San Jose. What you just heard was Phantom Part 2 by Justice off of their self-titled album, Justice. Or some call it Cross. But that's just the image on the album, I guess. But before that was Rock Music, La Discotheque Remix, originally by Charlie XCX. Before that, Stardust with Music Sounds Better With You, the Wire One Remix. Next up is Plastic Sprites and Velvet Blue with the Coyote VB version 01. Not to be confused with version 02. Very different songs. Well, they're very similar, actually. But, yeah, we have that. And then we have My Faust with Saturday Night Mass. And it's the Rico remix, Rico de Chevalier of Le Night Club, which is a duo with Rico and Guiman from Daft Punk. So I'm playing a lot of Daft Punk stuff and Daft Punk adjacent stuff today because I've been watching a lot of like documentary clips or stuff about Daft Punk. Like I just watched the Memory Tape series where they interviewed a lot of the collaborators for Random Access Memories, and yeah, I've just been looking through a lot of their random mixtapes and whatnot, so yeah, stay tuned for that and more only here on 90.5 FM KSJS San Jose. 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
3: 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That's right, what you just heard was Saturday Night Mass, the Rico the Wizard Night Mass remix, originally by My Faust. Next up is Our Song featuring Miss HK Boa by HK Boa. Yeah, he put his girlfriend on the track with vocals, I think. Or I can't remember what she did, but she is on the track. Maybe production, who knows? But yeah, shout out to HK Boa. After that, I don't know. I gotta go take care of my meter. But yeah, take a listen. Yep, bye. Woo.

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Coming up next is Nike by DYE, or Die. I don't know how to say it. Probably that, but this is only on 90.5 FM KSJS San Jose. See ya.

Hello, hello. You're listening to 90.5 FM KSHS San Jose, which you just heard was Valentine, or Valentine, by Justice. Before that, Screaming Infidelities Rebuild by Circuit Snob, originally by Dashboard Confessional. Before that, Nike by D-Y-E, or Die. Next up is Dear Cupid with Did It Like That, featuring Baby Morocco. You can find that one on Dear Cupid's SoundCloud. Yeah. About all there is to it. For those of you who don't know, my name is Somerset. The show is Ontological Pursuit, and it's run every Friday from 2 p.m. to 6 p.m., and I play a wide variety of electronic music. I also interview some underground electronic artists. I'm going to try for a Baby Morocco interview when he's in town in August. Well, in SF, not in town, really. But in the Bay, he'll be here, and I'll try to get that interview for you all. So, wait patiently. I was going to get an interview with the Femcells at their show that was supposed to be tonight, but their visas were declined, and they had to cancel their entire U.S. tour. So that is not happening anymore, which is very annoying. But maybe in the future, if they ever make it back to America, in the Bay specifically, we can do that. For now, here's Dear Cupid with Did It Like That, featuring Baby Morocco. Bye-bye. Ooh, coming up in a bit.

0: 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If you're into jazz, we've got it. If you're into hip-hop, we have that too. House, rock and espanol, heavy metal, and blues too. Here at 90.5 KSJS, we do it all. 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
1: 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This message is brought to you by the staff of 90.5 KSJS. That's right. What you just heard was Did It Like That, featuring Baby Morocco by Dear Cupid. Next up is Clark Kent to Rockefeller by Prada IRL. You can find that on SoundCloud. Yeah, that's all there is to say. We'll play Press Start, the remix by Sadat. Turkish Avenger, I think is his name, or is it just Sadat? Let me check. Yeah, it's the Turkish Sadat, the Turkish Avenger remix of Press Start by 16. So stay tuned for that. Only here on 91.5 FM, KSJS San Jose. Bye bye.

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0: The Red Cross would like to take this time to remind you to not share needles. 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
0: 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Mm-hmm. That's right, 24 hours a day, 7 days a week, 365 days a year, nonstop. Hey man, you better give me back my needle for somebody to get hurt up in here. I always keep my needles clean because by sharing them, you might get some disease, herpes, HIV.
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2: 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What you just heard before this was Wishing I Were Home by Todd Edwards. Before that, Knackered by Sist. Before that, or next up, rather, is Tune In by Tommy Fleece. So stay tuned for that and more only here on 90.5 FM KSJS San Jose. 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

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That's right. Shout out to Goomy. What you just heard was Tropicool playing in the background right now is Stress. Also, Tropicool is by Bright Violet, and Stress is by Justice. Next up is Ever Ever, featuring The Twins by Amil Raja. Yeah, and we'll play some more, and more, and more, and more, and more, and more music all of the time, every Friday, 2 to 6 p.m. Bye-bye. Woo. 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